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1: Just ahead of the 9/11 anniversary, New York City has released hundreds of thousands of documents revealing what the government knew about the toxic air around Ground Zero following the terror attacks.
2: These are documents that show what the city knew about the toxic air around Ground Zero, when they knew it, and how they acted to limit liability. They contain details about DEP's response. They show how asbestos was found nearly everywhere that inspectors tested. And they will help New Yorkers access the health care they need.
1: Mayor Zoran Mamdani says New Yorkers need to know the truth. The FBI is joining a Mississippi manhunt.
3: Deputy Terrian Bailey was working to disperse a large crowd at a convenience store in Hermanville, 50 miles southwest of Jackson, when he was shot and would later die. Claiborne County Sheriff Edward Goods calls the 45-year-old a pillar in the small town where he lived.
4: Born and raised here, raising his family here. The life of the party. The life of the department.
3: Goods is urging anyone with information to come forward. The FBI hopes a $25,000 reward helps. Jim Ryan, ABC News.
1: Meta has launched a personal artificial intelligence agent called Muse that they say is meant for daily tasks like scheduling or shopping. Sherry Shepherd plans to join the Broadway musical Aladdin as the genie. The Emmy Award-winning show host will take the role in mid-October. Disney is the parent company of ABC News. And I'm Dave Packer, ABC News.
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6: Here's your weatherology forecast. Chance of thunderstorms with fog in spots tonight. Otherwise, mainly cloudy skies expected. Lows level off around 65. Winds out of the southwest, 5 to 10 miles per hour. Lots of sunshine with fog early tomorrow. High temperatures reach up to 80. Lows around 54 tomorrow night. Upper 70s Thursday, warmer Friday, with highs in the upper 70s and showers. From the Weatherology Weather Center, I'm meteorologist Paul Trombley. Currently 73.
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1: From ABC News, I'm Dave Packer. Key primaries in New Hampshire tonight. ABC News projects former U.S. Senator John Sununu will win the Republican primary for U.S. Senate. Sununu running down his wish list for reform.
2: Let's start with term limits. No more career politicians.
1: Other projected winners in the Granite State tonight. Congressman Chris Pappas wins the Democratic primary for U.S. Senate. And incumbent Governor Kelly Ayotte wins the Republican primary for governor. A Florida family says they had to rely on themselves to recover the bodies of four relatives killed at sea in a plane crash off the Bahamas early Monday. ABC's Gio Benitez.
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3: Family members racing out in their own boats and sending out a desperate plea.
5: We're asking for everyone out there to please help, whether it's by plane, by boat, any signs that you've noticed.
3: Hours later, the family releasing a statement saying they had recovered all four family members' bodies themselves, writing, "Our relatives had to bring them aboard their own vessels."
1: Canada's tariffs on a slew of U.S. imports began today. The tariffs in response to ones imposed by President Trump. Canadian Prime Minister Mark Carney said Canada had to pivot so Canadian workers can be protected.
6: That pivot will come at a cost. There's always a cost to action, but it doesn't come close to the cost of standing still. This is about who we are as Canadians. It's about our livelihoods and the country we leave to our kids.
1: A manhunt in France after another museum heist, this time a handful of Renoir paintings. ABC's Tom Sophie Borridge.
7: According to the local mayor, the local municipal police were on the scene within 5 minutes of the robbery beginning. And it's believed that that led, when the robbers tried to flee through the gardens of the museum, that led them to drop two of those Renoir paintings. They still got away with the two others.
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10: Veterans account for nearly 18% of suicides.
11: On average, we're losing 17 veterans per day to suicide.
10: Raul Andrews heads the philanthropic arm of the American Psychiatric Association. He says the problem isn't lack of services, but lack of awareness.
11: A veteran comes home, may not understand the signs of distress or mental health concerns they're going through.
10: The APA is widening its outreach, starting with highlighting the 988 hotline available to veterans or anyone facing mental health challenges. Jim Ryan, ABC News.
1: Now, if you know someone who is struggling with thoughts of suicide, or you, help is available by calling 988. American teens are falling behind the rest of the world in reading scores. According to new results, U.S. scores fell 14 points since 2022. Kevin Hoffman is CEO of a tutoring nonprofit called Accelerate.
12: I don't think it's time to freak out, but I do think we should be cognizant of the fact that the United States is competing in a global economy, and we should be concerned.
1: The U.S. now ranks 13th in global reading scores. Leaders of the Southeastern Conference will meet Thursday to discuss whether to kick LSU out of the league over its fight to allow former NFL players back onto the team. Authorities in Rome have unveiled what they believe is to be the largest fresco and mosaic complex of ancient Rome. Both works are from the first century and depict a maritime city. Dave Packer, ABC News.
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4: Here's your weatherology forecast. Chance of thunderstorms with fog in spots tonight. Otherwise, mainly cloudy skies expected. Lows around 65. Winds out of the southwest, 5 to 10 miles per hour. Lots of sunshine with fog in spots early tomorrow. High temperatures reach up to 80. Lows dip down to about 54 tomorrow night. Mainly sunny Thursday with highs around 77. 80 Friday. From the Weatherology Weather Center, I'm meteorologist Paul Tremblay. Right now, 73.
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Came across this young man sawing on a fiddle and playing it hot. 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I guess you didn't know it, but I'm a fiddle player too. 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

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'Cause I told you once, you son of a gun.

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1: From ABC News, I'm Dave Packer. The NTSB revealed tonight that they've listened to the cockpit voice recorder after Sunday's deadly cargo plane crash at Miami International Airport. NTSB investigator Shahoon Shin.
2: No indication in the recorded data that speed brakes or thrust reversers were deployed.
1: Tomorrow, investigators will interview the pilot and co-pilot. The U.S. stepping up attacks on Iranian tankers. Five ships hit today after firing on three tankers over the weekend. All this in response as the Pentagon to Iran shooting at U.S. warships. Meanwhile, Tehran says it captured a U.S. underwater drone.
3: An American official telling ABC News the drone had malfunctioned, describing it as an older model that neither collected sensitive data nor carried any classified sonar or radar equipment. As the war escalates, Wall Street reels, the Dow plunging more than 600 points as the price of oil nears $100 a barrel.
1: ABC's Rachel Scott. And the trade war heats up between the U.S. and Canada. The U.S. to ban the import of some Canadian dairy products, motorcycles, and most alcoholic beverages. This after retaliatory tariffs promised by Canada kicked in earlier today on $20 billion of U.S. imports. Supreme Court Justice Brett Kavanaugh handing Democrats a victory today, rebuffing an appeals from Missouri officials who wanted to use new congressional districts backed by President Trump in the November election. ABC News projects former U.S. Senator John Sununu will win the New Hampshire Republican primary for U.S. Senate.
4: From the first day of this campaign, we focused on the issues important to voters across New Hampshire. Right? Economy, jobs. How do we bring down the cost of living?
1: Sununu endorsed by President Trump and will face Democratic Congressman Chris Pappas in November. He called Sununu a pawn of the president.
5: The voters of New Hampshire have sent a clear message. They're fed up with what's happening in our politics and they're ready for change.
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1: Months after a brazen Louvre heist, two Renoir paintings were stolen in an early morning break-in at the museum named for the artist in France.
8: The robbers broke into the museum. They, according to the local mayor in that town, used a hacksaw or a knife, possibly an electric one, to basically go through the bolts around the frames of the paintings.
1: ABC's Tom-Sophie Burridge says the thieves were able to extract 4 paintings, but dropped 2 as they ran. Chrysler is recalling more than 320,000 Jeep Grand Cherokees because the rear coil springs could detach while in motion. Parent company Stellantis says it's not aware of any accidents related to the issue. A new twist in the saga of the Duke and Duchess of York.
9: As Prince William and Kate walk their future heir to the throne, Prince George, to his first day of classes at Eton College, their in-laws, the Duke and Duchess of Sussex, a.k.a. Harry and Meghan, are said to be surprised by the way Buckingham Palace released that letter this week, making it clear they remain non-working royals. Sources say the couple were caught off guard because they were given no time to review or comment on the letter before it was released to the media. The question of who will pay for their security and whether they'll receive round-the-clock police protection is still being worked out. Sherry Preston, ABC News.
1: The Coast Guard credits a Good Samaritan vessel for rescuing 4 people from the waters of the mouth of the Colorado River in Texas Monday. All were wearing life jackets. Dave Packer, ABC News.
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10: Here is your weatherology forecast. Chance of thunderstorms with fog and spots tonight. Otherwise, mainly cloudy skies expected. Lows around 65. Winds out of the southwest, 5 to 10 miles per hour. Lots of sunshine with fog and spots early tomorrow. High temperatures reach up to 80. Lows dip down to about 54 tomorrow night. Mainly sunny Thursday with highs around 77. 80 Friday. From the Weatherology Weather Center, I'm meteorologist Paul Trombley. Right now, 73.
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1: From ABC News, I'm Dave Packer. Getting more insight into what led to a mistrial in the Lindsey Clancy murder case in Massachusetts, ABC's Aaron Katursky.
2: We're hearing from members of that jury, including the foreperson who told NBC 10 Boston the lone holdout voiced his doubts about Clancy's guilt, but voted to convict her of murdering her children anyway.
3: He had reasonable doubt. He admitted he had reasonable doubt. And then he said, but I'm still not going to say that she's not guilty by reason of insanity.
2: 11 jurors were convinced Clancy was in the throes of postpartum psychosis and not criminally responsible.
1: Federal investigators say tomorrow they plan to interview the two crew members from Sunday's deadly cargo plane crash in Miami that killed five people on the ground. NTSB investigator Shi-Hoon Shin.
4: With the cockpit voice recorder, while we have that data, crew accounts and crew interviews will help fill in some of the blanks for us that the crew remembers in terms of actions that they might have done but not verbalized.
1: As the trade war escalates, the U.S. to ban the import of some dairy products and motorcycles from Canada, along with most alcoholic beverages. This after new Canadian retaliatory tariffs on $20 billion in U.S. imports. Prime Minister Mark Carney.
5: I don't believe in escalating the conflict. That's not constructive. But our tariffs are necessary to protect our workers, protect our companies, and our communities.
1: CENTCOM confirms it attacked five Iranian tankers in response to attempted missile attacks on a U.S. Navy warship. And tonight, a U.S. official says a missile attack carried out by Iran toward Jordan was, quote, ineffective. 9/11 families gathered outside the Saudi consulate today demanding accountability ahead of the 25th anniversary of the terror attacks. 9/11 Justice President Brett Eagleston.
6: We are outraged that we even have to be here 25 years later demanding truth, justice, and accountability.
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1: 25 years later, and we're still learning more about the 9/11 attacks.
13: As New York prepares to mark 25 years since the World Trade Center attacks, Mayor Zoran Mamdani's administration is releasing 170,000 documents. They include air quality reports, contamination data, and correspondence between city officials discussing how hazardous the air was around Ground Zero in the weeks and months after the towers fell. The mayor says it had an enormous human cost.
14: Close to 25 years later, more people have died from 9/11-related illnesses than were killed on the day itself.
13: Mike Dubosky, ABC News.
1: Airport security has been tight since 2001, but the TSA is making changes with a program called Gateside.
15: TSA Administrator David Cummins says they're rolling out Gateside because they've been listening to customers.
16: So our customers have been asking, hey, why can't we accompany our elderly family member through a security checkpoint? Why can't we greet our teenage son when they get off their plane?
15: The program is currently at 13 airports, but Cummins said,
16: we're excited about the potential to roll it out to all 430 airports over the coming year.
15: Claire McMichael, ABC News.
1: It's stadium clock versus TV clock. And now the Mid-American Conference has appealed the outcome of the Michigan-Western Michigan game, asking the NCAA and college football playoff administrators to recognize the Broncos as the actual winner of this past weekend's match. Dave Packer, ABC News.
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18: Here's your weatherology forecast. Chance of thunderstorms with fog and spots tonight. Otherwise, mainly cloudy skies expected. Lows around 65. Winds out of the southwest, 5 to 10 miles per hour. Lots of sunshine with fog and spots early tomorrow. High temperatures reach up to 80. Lows dip down to about 54 tomorrow night. Mainly sunny Thursday with highs around 77. 80 Friday. From the Weatherology Weather Center, I'm meteorologist Paul Tremblay. Right now, 73.
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1: Whoa! Hang ten, dude! I just love the summer days on the river. But after a long... Hang on one second. Whoa! Whoa! Gnarly, dude! After a long day of hanging out on the water, I get very hungry, and that's when I hit my favorite spot, the Golden Frog. Oh, I just love the Friday fish, the Saturday steaks, and especially the Sunday morning Bloody Mary bar. Hey, dude, can I have a lift? I gotta get to the Golden Frog in downtown Fawn City.
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2: From ABC News, I'm Dave Packer. As the war with Iran escalates, the Dow plunging more than 600 points Tuesday. Concerns over the rising price of oil getting the blame, and those oil prices not likely to come down far as long as the tankers are military targets in the Gulf. ABC's Rachel Scott.
3: The U.S. ramping up attacks on Iranian oil tankers, hitting five ships after firing on three tankers over the weekend. The U.S. calls the strikes a response to Iran shooting missiles at American warships. With the war now in its seventh month, President Trump saying this.
4: They've been punished greatly. As you know, we've really taken it to them.
3: But Iran giving no sign of surrender.
2: Federal investigators say they plan to interview the two surviving crew members from Sunday's deadly cargo plane crash in Miami that killed five people on the ground Wednesday. They may face some tough questions. NTSB investigator Chi Hoon Shin, Tuesday night.
5: With the cockpit voice recorder, while we have that data, crew accounts and crew interviews will help fill in some of the blanks for us that the crew remembers in terms of actions that they might have done but not verbalized.
2: The Smithsonian says Secretary Lonnie Bunch is stepping down from his position. The Institute, after 7 years of leading the world's largest museum, education, and research complex, after the Smithsonian has faced repeated attacks from the Trump administration over displays and context. Bunch saying, quote, I have fought for as long as I can. Hurricane Lowell weakening, moving away from Hawaii, but high surf advisories remain in place in parts of the islands. ABC's Kenda Whitworth is there.
6: Damage assessments and massive cleanup underway in Hawaii. After Hurricane Lowell slammed the islands with 100-plus mile-an-hour winds, 30-foot waves, and nearly a foot and a half of rain.
2: Republicans will hold their first midterm convention in Dallas starting Wednesday. 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
2: Tens of thousands of Jeeps are being recalled.
9: Chrysler is recalling up to over 328,000 of various versions of its Jeep Grand Cherokees because the rear coil springs could detach from the vehicles while driving, which increases the risk of a crash, says the National Highway Traffic Safety Administration. The recall covers 2021 to 23 models. Stellantis, Chrysler's parent company, says it's not aware of any accidents. Owners will get notified and repairs will be free.
2: ABC's Chuck Sievertson. Education Secretary Linda McMahon says the American education system is failing its students. That's a reaction to Tuesday's test results showing American teens are falling behind the rest of the world in reading skills.
10: We spend more money on education than almost any nation on earth, yet these results unequivocally expose that we are not translating that investment into the results that we need for students.
2: McMahon says the nation needs a hard reset. With the help of a drone and a good Samaritan, St. Paul police say an officer rescued a child with autism who wandered away from home and was struggling to get out of a pond. Stevie Wonder is hitting the road. Isn't she lovely? Embarking on a Songs in the Key of Life performance 50th anniversary tour. The 25-time Grammy Award winner will perform the 1976 album in its entirety. Stops will include New York, Chicago, D.C., and Detroit. Tickets go on sale this week. Dave Packer, ABC News.
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1: Here's your weatherology forecast. Slight chance of thunderstorms with fog in spots tonight. Otherwise, mainly cloudy skies expected. Lows dip down to about 65. Winds out of the southwest around 5 miles per hour. Mainly sunny skies develop with fog in spots early tomorrow. High temperatures reach up to 80. Clear skies tomorrow night. Lows level off around 54. From the Weatherology Weather Center, I'm meteorologist Paul Trombley. Right now, 73.
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I'm sure that's probably true.

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1: From ABC News, I'm Dave Packer. Growing fallout from failed trade talks with Canada. Prime Minister Mark Carney has now imposed tariffs on about $20 billion of American goods, impacting 700 products. Everything from steel to aluminum to cheese, after President Trump initially put steep tariffs on Canadian goods. ABC's Elizabeth Schulze.
2: We have seen multiple Canadian provinces ban the import of American liquor, of spirits. And this was really a way for Canadian provinces to say, we just don't agree with what President Trump is doing.
1: And in response to this, the White House now says the U.S. will be banning dairy products, most alcoholic beverages, and motorcycles from Canada. CENTCOM confirms the U.S. attacked five Iranian tankers in response to an attempted missile attack on a U.S. Navy warship. Secretary of State Marco Rubio during an unrelated trip to Colombia.
3: Yeah, the back and forth is pretty straightforward, and that is that Iran continues to try to hit U.S. naval ships. And for every time they do that or try to do that, they're going to lose tankers. And I think you'll see that again today.
1: A Florida family says that they had to rely on themselves to recover the bodies of four relatives killed at sea in a plane crash off the Bahamas early Monday.
4: The U.S. Coast Guard joining the search.
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4: Hours later, the family releasing a statement saying they had recovered all four family members' bodies themselves, writing, "Our relatives had to bring them aboard their own vessel."
1: ABC's Gio Benitez. ABC News projects former U.S. Senator John Sununu wins the New Hampshire Republican primary for U.S. Senate and will face Democratic Congressman Chris Pappas in November. Supreme Court Justice Brett Kavanaugh handing Democrats a victory Tuesday, rebuffing an appeals from Missouri officials who wanted to use new congressional districts backed by President Trump in November. 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
1: The Port Authority of New York and New Jersey unveiled a new memorial honoring its employees killed on 9/11.
9: With the dedication of this memorial, our Port Authority colleagues, friends, and family members now have a special place in our home to come and remember those who are no longer with us.
1: 84 Port Authority employees died on September 11th, but Executive Director Catherine Garcia says in the 25 years since, they continue to lose colleagues. For decades now, travelers have been limited on the liquids they can bring past security, but that could be changing.
10: TSA is considering letting pre-check members take water bottles through security. Administrator David Cummins says this is due to the agency's 3D bag screening tech.
11: It does have the ability to detect whether that's water in the bottle or not. And so we are going to be considering how we might introduce the ability to keep your water bottles through a pre-check lane in the coming months.
10: Cummins reiterated,
11: it would just be for the vetted pre-check population, and it would be just water bottles.
10: Claire McMichael, ABC News.
1: The National Park Service says it expects to restore a water supply in the Grand Canyon in weeks, not months, as feared, saying deadly flash flooding did not damage most of a near-complete pipeline. The driveway of a Malibu mansion owned by Nicolas Cage collapsed on Tuesday, opening up a giant hole in front of the house. Dave Packer, ABC News.
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5: Here's your weatherology forecast. Slight chance of thunderstorms with fog in spots tonight. Otherwise, mainly cloudy skies expected. Lows dip down to about 65. Winds out of the southwest around 5 miles per hour. Mainly sunny skies develop with fog in spots early tomorrow. High temperatures reach up to 80. Clear skies tomorrow night. Lows level off around 54. From the Weatherology Weather Center, I'm meteorologist Paul Tremblay. Right now, it's 72 degrees.
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1: From ABC News, I'm Dave Packer. As the war with Iran escalates, the Dow plunging more than 600 points Tuesday. Concerns over the rising price of oil getting the blame, and those oil prices not likely to come down far as long as the tankers are military targets in the Gulf. ABC's Rachel Scott.
2: The U.S. ramping up attacks on Iranian oil tankers, hitting five ships after firing on three tankers over the weekend. The U.S. calls the strikes a response to Iran shooting missiles at American warships. With the war now in its seventh month, President Trump saying this.
3: They've been punished greatly. As you know, we've really taken it to them.
2: But Iran giving no sign of surrender.
1: Federal investigators say they plan to interview the two surviving crew members from Sunday's deadly cargo plane crash in Miami that killed five people on the ground Wednesday. They may face some tough questions. NTSB investigator Chi Hoon Shin Tuesday night.
4: With the cockpit voice recorder, while we have that data, crew accounts and crew interviews will help fill in some of the blanks for us that the crew remembers in terms of actions that they might have done but not verbalized.
1: The Smithsonian says Secretary Lonnie Bunch is stepping down from his position. The Institute, after 7 years of leading the world's largest museum, education, and research complex, after the Smithsonian has faced repeated attacks from the Trump administration over displays and context. Bunch saying, quote, I have fought for as long as I can. Hurricane Lowell weakening, moving away from Hawaii, but high surf advisories remain in place in parts of the islands. ABC's Kenda Whitworth is there.
5: Damage assessments and massive cleanup underway in Hawaii. After Hurricane Lowell slammed the islands with 100-plus mile-an-hour winds, 30-foot waves, and nearly a foot and a half of rain.
1: Republicans will hold their first midterm convention in Dallas starting Wednesday. 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
1: Tens of thousands of Jeeps are being recalled.
8: Chrysler is recalling up to over 328,000 of various versions of its Jeep Grand Cherokees because the rear coil springs could detach from the vehicles while driving, which increases the risk of a crash, says the National Highway Traffic Safety Administration. The recall covers 2021 to 23 models. Stellantis, Chrysler's parent company, says it's not aware of any accidents. Owners will get notified and repairs will be free.
1: ABC's Chuck Sievertson. Education Secretary Linda McMahon says the American education system is failing its students. That's a reaction to Tuesday's test results showing American teens are falling behind the rest of the world in reading skills.
9: We spend more money on education than almost any nation on earth, yet these results unequivocally expose that we are not translating that investment into the results that we need for students.
1: McMahon says the nation needs a hard reset. With the help of a drone and a good Samaritan, St. Paul police say an officer rescued a child with autism who wandered away from home and was struggling to get out of a pond. Stevie Wonder is hitting the road. Isn't she lovely? Embarking on a Songs in the Key of Life performance 50th anniversary tour. The 25-time Grammy Award winner will perform the 1976 album in its entirety. Stops will include New York, Chicago, D.C., and Detroit. Tickets go on sale this week. Dave Packer, ABC News.
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10: Here's your weatherology forecast. Mainly cloudy, fog in spots, overnight with a slight chance for storms. Lows level off around 65. Westerly winds around 5 miles per hour. Mainly sunny skies develop, with fog in spots early Wednesday. High temperatures reach up to 80. Clear skies Wednesday night, 54. Lots of sunshine and dry Thursday and Friday, with highs in the upper 70s. From the Weatherology Weather Center, I'm meteorologist Paul Tremblay. Currently 72.
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2: From ABC News, I'm Dave Packer. Growing fallout from failed trade talks with Canada. Prime Minister Mark Carney has now imposed tariffs on about $20 billion of American goods, impacting 700 products. Everything from steel to aluminum to cheese, after President Trump initially put steep tariffs on Canadian goods. ABC's Elizabeth Schulze.
3: We have seen multiple Canadian provinces ban the import of American liquor, of spirits. And this was really a way for Canadian provinces to say, we just don't agree with what President Trump is doing.
2: And in response to this, the White House now says the U.S. will be banning dairy products, most alcoholic beverages, and motorcycles from Canada. CENTCOM confirms the U.S. attacked five Iranian tankers in response to an attempted missile attack on a U.S. Navy warship. Secretary of State Marco Rubio during an unrelated trip to Colombia.
4: Yeah, the back and forth is pretty straightforward, and that is that Iran continues to try to hit U.S. naval ships. And for every time they do that or try to do that, they're going to lose tankers. And I think you'll see that again today.
2: A Florida family says that they had to rely on themselves to recover the bodies of four relatives killed at sea in a plane crash off the Bahamas early Monday.
5: The U.S. Coast Guard joining the search.
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5: Family members racing out in their own boats and sending out a desperate plea.
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5: Hours later, the family releasing a statement saying they had recovered all four family members' bodies themselves, writing, our relatives had to bring them aboard their own vessel.
2: ABC's Gio Benitez. ABC News projects former U.S. Senator John Sununu wins the New Hampshire Republican primary for U.S. Senate and will face Democratic Congressman Chris Pappas in November. Supreme Court Justice Brett Kavanaugh handing Democrats a victory Tuesday, rebuffing an appeals from Missouri officials who wanted to use new congressional districts backed by President Trump in November. 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
2: The Port Authority of New York and New Jersey unveiled a new memorial honoring its employees killed on 9/11.
10: With the dedication of this memorial, our Port Authority colleagues, friends, and family members now have a special place in our home to come and remember those who are no longer with us.
2: 84 Port Authority employees died on September 11th, but Executive Director Catherine Garcia says in the 25 years since, they continue to lose colleagues. For decades now, travelers have been limited on the liquids they can bring past security, but that could be changing.
11: TSA is considering letting pre-check members take water bottles through security. Administrator David Cummins says this is due to the agency's 3D bag screening tech.
12: It does have the ability to detect whether that's water in the bottle or not. And so we are going to be considering how we might introduce the ability to keep your water bottles through a pre-check lane in the coming months.
11: Cummins reiterated,
12: it would just be for the vetted pre-check population, and it would be just water bottles.
11: Claire McMichael, ABC News.
2: The National Park Service says it expects to restore a water supply in the Grand Canyon in weeks, not months, as feared, saying deadly flash flooding did not damage most of a near-complete pipeline. The driveway of a Malibu mansion owned by Nicolas Cage collapsed on Tuesday, opening up a giant hole in front of the house. Dave Packer, ABC News.
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1: Here's your weatherology forecast. Partly cloudy skies, with fog at times early overnight, with lows around 65. Winds out of the west, around 5 miles per hour. Daytime highs approaching 80 Wednesday, lots of sunshine. Lows level off around 55 Wednesday night, clear skies. Lots of sunshine and dry Thursday and Friday, with highs in the upper 70s. From the Weatherology Weather Center, I'm meteorologist Paul Tremblay. Currently, it's 73 degrees.
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1: From ABC News, I'm Dave Packer. As the war with Iran escalates, the Dow plunging more than 600 points Tuesday. Concerns over the rising price of oil getting the blame, and those oil prices not likely to come down far as long as the tankers are military targets in the Gulf. ABC's Rachel Scott.
2: The U.S. ramping up attacks on Iranian oil tankers, hitting five ships after firing on three tankers over the weekend. The U.S. calls the strikes a response to Iran shooting missiles at American warships. With the war now in its seventh month, President Trump saying this.
3: They've been punished greatly. As you know, we've really taken it to them.
2: But Iran giving no sign of surrender.
1: Federal investigators say they plan to interview the two surviving crew members from Sunday's deadly cargo plane crash in Miami that killed five people on the ground Wednesday. They may face some tough questions. NTSB investigator Chi Hoon Shin Tuesday night.
4: With the cockpit voice recorder, while we have that data, crew accounts and crew interviews will help fill in some of the blanks for us that the crew remembers in terms of actions that they might have done, but not verbalized.
1: The Smithsonian says Secretary Lonnie Bunch is stepping down from his position. The Institute, after 7 years of leading the world's largest museum, education, and research complex, after the Smithsonian has faced repeated attacks from the Trump administration over displays and context. Bunch saying, quote, I have fought for as long as I can. Hurricane Lowell weakening, moving away from Hawaii, but high surf advisories remain in place in parts of the islands. ABC's Kenda Whitworth is there.
5: Damage assessments and massive cleanup underway in Hawaii. After Hurricane Lowell slammed the islands with 100-plus mile-an-hour winds, 30-foot waves, and nearly a foot and a half of rain.
1: Republicans will hold their first midterm convention in Dallas starting Wednesday. 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
1: Tens of thousands of Jeeps are being recalled.
8: Chrysler is recalling up to over 328,000 of various versions of its Jeep Grand Cherokees because the rear coil springs could detach from the vehicles while driving, which increases the risk of a crash, says the National Highway Traffic Safety Administration. The recall covers 2021 to 23 models. Stellantis, Chrysler's parent company, says it's not aware of any accidents. Owners will get notified and repairs will be free.
1: ABC's Chuck Sievertson. Education Secretary Linda McMahon says the American education system is failing its students. That's a reaction to Tuesday's test results showing American teens are falling behind the rest of the world in reading skills.
9: We spend more money on education than almost any nation on earth, yet these results unequivocally expose that we are not translating that investment into the results that we need for students.
1: McMahon says the nation needs a hard reset. With the help of a drone and a good Samaritan, St. Paul police say an officer rescued a child with autism who wandered away from home and was struggling to get out of a pond. Stevie Wonder is hitting the road. Isn't she lovely? Embarking on a Songs in the Key of Life performance 50th anniversary tour. The 25-time Grammy Award winner will perform the 1976 album in its entirety. Stops will include New York, Chicago, D.C., and Detroit. Tickets go on sale this week. Dave Packer, ABC News.
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10: Here's your weatherology forecast. Partly cloudy skies, with fog at times early overnight, with lows around 65. Winds out of the west, around 5 miles per hour. Daytime highs approaching 80 Wednesday, lots of sunshine. Lows level off around 55 Wednesday night, clear skies. Lots of sunshine and dry Thursday and Friday, with highs in the upper 70s. From the Weatherology Weather Center, I'm meteorologist Paul Tremblay. Right now, it's 72 degrees.
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1: Well, my daddy left home when I was 3, and he didn't leave much to Ma and me. Just this old guitar and an empty bottle of booze. Now, I don't blame him because he run and hid, but the meanest thing that he ever did was before he left, he went and named me Sue. Well, he must have thought that it was quite a joke, and it got a lot of laughs from lots of folks. Seems I had to fight my whole life through. Some gal would giggle and I'd get red, and some guy'd laugh and I'd bust his head. I'll tell you, life ain't easy for a boy named Sue.

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And I knew that scar on his cheek and his evil eye. He was big and bent and gray and old, and I looked at him and my blood ran.

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But I busted a chair right across his teeth, and we crashed through the wall and into the street, kicking and a gouging in the mud and the blood and the beard. I tell you, I fought tougher men, but I really can't remember when. He kicked like a mule and he bit like a crocodile. I heard him laugh and then I heard him cuss, and he went for his gun and I pulled mine first. He stood there looking at me and I saw him smile. He said, son, this world is rough, and if a man's gonna make it, he's gotta be tough. And I know I wouldn't be there to help you along. So I give you that name and I said goodbye. I knew you'd have to get tough or die. And it's that name that helped to make you strong. Yeah. He said, now you just fought one hell of a fight, and I know you hate me and you got the right to kill me now, and I wouldn't blame you if you do. But you ought to thank me before I die for the gravel in your guts and the spit in the eye, cause I'm the that named you Sue. What could I do?

0: Think about him now and then, every time I try and every time I win. And if I ever have a son, I think I'm gonna name him Bill or George, anything but Sue. I still ain't that man.
1: Real country.

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2: From ABC News, I'm Sherry Preston. The U.S. trade war with Canada graduating from tariffs to outright bans. President Trump now ordering a ban on imports of most Canadian alcohol, motorcycles, and some dairy products. This after Canada's retaliatory tariffs against U.S. products took effect. Here's ABC's Elizabeth Schulze.
3: We have seen multiple Canadian provinces ban the import of American liquor, of spirits. And this was really a way for Canadian provinces to say, we just don't agree with what President Trump is doing.
2: Investigators are looking into more clues in the deadly accident in Miami's airport where an Amazon cargo jet shot off the end of the runway. Chi-Hun Shin is with the NTSB.
4: No indication in the recorded data that speed brakes or thrust reversers were deployed.
2: That data preliminary, and they still need to talk with the pilots who survived the crash. Five people were killed when the plane hit a van. Oil prices just about back to $100 a barrel for Brent crude after the latest round of back-and-forth attacks between the U.S. and Iran.
5: The escalation coming as gas prices here at home average $4.15 a gallon, up $1.17 since the war began. Goldman Sachs warns if the attacks keep escalating, oil prices could jump another 20%. The fighting also spreading to Saudi Arabia. Iran-backed Houthi rebels attacked Saudi energy facilities, wounding dozens of people.
2: ABC's Karen Hua. Over 32,000 power outages in Hawaii after Hurricane Lowell brushed by. The storm also causing widespread damage to homes and roads. At least one person was killed by a falling tree. Republicans are all set to kick off their first ever midterm convention in Dallas today. Texas Senator Ted Cruz speaking to ABC News.
6: I'm glad we're doing the convention. I hope it helps frame the narrative and what the stakes are in this election. I think we've got really a fundamental fork in the road, two very different visions.
2: New Hampshire primary voters picking Republican John Sununu to face Democrat Chris Pappas. This is ABC News.
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2: We're getting a new look into the deliberations in the trial of Lindsay Clancy, the Massachusetts mom charged with murdering her 3 children.
9: The jury foreperson telling Channel 10 Boston that one holdout juror expressed reasonable doubt in the prosecution's case, but still refused to agree with the 11 other jurors who wanted to acquit Clancy. The jurors say they did not enter deliberation 11-1, but reached that split over days of intense debate.
2: ABC's Faith Abube. Apple today reportedly ready to officially unveil its first foldable phone.
10: For years, Apple has been rumored to have been working on a foldable version of the iPhone. And at Apple's event, which it's calling Surprise and Shine, we could get our first look at the new device. Leaks stemming from smartphone case manufacturers indicate the first foldable iPhone will open and close horizontally like a small notebook. Competitor Samsung is currently on the 8th generation of its Galaxy Z Fold device. Google and Huawei also have their own takes on that form factor. Mike Dubosky, ABC News.
2: The TSA now says it may turn back a 20-year-old ban on water bottles going through airport security. The agency says it may allow people in the pre-check program to carry water bottles through. And wrapping up just about an hour and a half ago, a marathon match at the U.S. Open. American Ben Shelton beating defending champ Carlos Alcaraz in 5 sets. It was the latest finish ever at the U.S. Open. I'm Sherry Preston, ABC News.
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11: Here's your weatherology forecast. Partly cloudy skies with fog in spots overnight with lows around 65. Winds out of the west around 5 miles per hour. Mainly sunny skies develop with fog in spots early Wednesday, daytime highs approaching 80. Clear skies Wednesday night, lows dip down to about 55. Lots of sunshine and dry Thursday and Friday with highs in the upper 70s. From the Weatherology Weather Center, I'm meteorologist Paul Frombly. Currently, it's 72 degrees.
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1: From ABC News, I'm Sherry Preston. The trade war with Canada escalates. The U.S. now banning the import of Canadian alcohol, some dairy products, and motorcycles following back-and-forth tariff announcements between the U.S. and its former reliable trading partner to the north.
2: The U.S. Distilled Spirits Council says exports to Canada fell 70% over the past year. Beyond the tariffs, as you see this fraying of this really close economic relationship, there is the potential for this to get even worse, and that is where you could really see the pain kind of go across the economy.
1: ABC's Elizabeth Schulze. Diplomatic tensions as well in the Middle East between the UK and Israel. ABC's Karen Waugh.
3: The UK and other allies now banning trade with Israeli settlements while calling the Israeli government's actions in Gaza a stain on the conscience of the world. Israel called the accusations outrageous and false. It responded by closing the British consulate in Jerusalem.
1: Several European countries have also banned trade with West Bank settlements. The price of oil now topping $100 a barrel again after attacks on oil facilities. Federal investigators say there's no indication in the flight data recorders to indicate brakes or thrusters were deployed before the crash of that Amazon cargo jet in Miami on Sunday. Today, NTSB investigator Chi-Hoon Shin says they will be talking to the pilot and the co-pilot, who were both hospitalized after the crash.
4: With the cockpit voice recorder, while we have that data, crew accounts and crew interviews will help fill in some of the blanks for us that the crew remembers in terms of actions that they might have done, but not verbalized.
1: The Republican midterm convention kicks off today. Texas Senator Ted Cruz worried about the Democrats winning in November.
5: We will see 2 years of just relentless partisan war from the Democrats. Their objective is going to be impeachment circus, impeachment every week, investigations, subpoenas.
1: He says the midterms will be time of choosing. You're listening to the ABC News.
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1: Some jurors in the Lindsay Clancy trial are offering new insight into how the case ended in a mistrial.
7: The prosecution argued the murders were premeditated, but some jurors say the state's case left questions unanswered. The jury foreperson saying, quote, everything proved she loved her children and must have snapped. Another juror telling Boston station WBZ, quote, there was so much doubt. Adding, the prosecution didn't have a figurative smoking gun.
1: That's ABC's Faith Abube. The Kremlin releasing details of a call between President Trump and Russian leader Vladimir Putin. Here's ABC's Rachel Scott.
8: The Kremlin putting out a lengthy statement saying that Russian President Vladimir Putin did speak by phone with President Trump. They called that call constructive. The president was pushing for a swift end to the war in Ukraine. They also said that Putin was claiming that Russia does not have any aggressive intentions toward Europe. But of course, all of this follows that meeting between Special Envoy Steve Witkoff that was there in Russia with Putin, as well as the president's son-in-law, Jared Kushner.
1: ABC senior political correspondent Rachel Scott. Witkoff and Kushner have also been meeting with Ukrainian President Volodymyr Zelensky. We could see a foldable iPhone from Apple. Apple's widely expected to roll it out later today. The Girl Scouts are introducing a couple of new cookies, but only one of them for people. Sparklables avoids all 9 of the major food allergies. The other is just for our 4-legged friends. The Patch Pals cookie is a dog treat. Sherry Preston, ABC News.
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11: Here's your weatherology forecast. Mainly cloudy skies and foggy overnight with lows around 65. Westerly winds around 5 miles per hour. Lots of sunshine with fog early Wednesday. High temperatures reach up to 80. Lows around 55. Wednesday night, clear skies. Dry Thursday and Friday under sunny skies with highs in the upper 70s. From the Weatherology Weather Center, I'm meteorologist Paul Tremblay. Right now, 70.
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I wrote him back a letter and I told him it was not the perfect country and western song because he hadn't said anything at all about mama or trains or trucks or prison or getting drunk.

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2: From ABC News, I'm Sherry Preston. Later today, the NTSB will interview the pilot and co-pilot of that Amazon cargo jet that overshot the runway at Miami's airport, slamming into cars and killing five people. Investigators are revealing on Tuesday there is no indication the crew ever deployed a key braking system on the plane when they were landing. Here's ABC's Lana Moise.
3: One pilot jumped from the plane after the crash. A witness says a pilot came up to him asking to borrow his phone to call his wife.
4: He was like shaking. They keep talking and he mentioned something like, oh, my career's over.
3: First responders pulled the second pilot out of the windshield. Others searched for survivors.
5: Rescue! Yep. We got one breathing.
3: Finding a person trapped in a mangled vehicle.
2: Both the pilot and co-pilot were hospitalized but survived. Oil is now trading globally at more than $100 a barrel amid renewed fighting in the Middle East.
6: Goldman Sachs warns if the attacks keep escalating, oil prices could jump another 20%. The fighting also spreading to Saudi Arabia. Iran-backed Houthi rebels attacked Saudi energy facilities, wounding dozens of people.
2: ABC's Karen Hua. OpenAI says its artificial intelligence agents this week solved one of the most complex math problems in the world, one that's never been solved by humans. ABC's Elizabeth Schulze reports that, however, comes as new concerns pop up.
7: When it comes to security, more warnings are coming from inside the industry. OpenAI's chief scientist just this week wrote, "No one is prepared for how fast AI is advancing," warning AI agents could learn to evade human oversight. And a top researcher at Anthropic quit yesterday, warning by next year things could be out of control already.
2: Union officials representing New York City firefighters will speak out today about the 170,000 newly released documents showing officials knew the year was more dangerous than they said it was following 9/11. You're listening to ABC News.
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0: Here's your weatherology forecast. Mainly sunny skies develop, with fog in spots early today, with daytime highs approaching 80. Westerly winds 5 to 10 miles per hour. Lows level off around 55 tonight. Daytime highs approaching 78 tomorrow. Bright sunshine expected. Highs around 80 Friday under clear skies. 76 Saturday. Slight chance of thunderstorms. From the Weatherology Weather Center, I'm meteorologist Paul Trombley. Right now, it's 70 degrees.
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2: 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I'm Linda Brecke. Good morning, Dan.
3: Good morning, Linda.
2: How does it look today? Sounds like we have a couple of nice days before maybe a stormy start to the weekend.
3: We do. If anyone has been outside this morning or had the windows open, there's a definite different feel out there, as we do have some cooler, drier conditions out there right now, as a cool front did work its way through, and that brought some more comfortable conditions, probably more typical of what we expect in September. Should stick around for today and tomorrow. By Friday, though, we do get a little more of a push of air from the south, bringing some warmer, more humid conditions back. And then there's another cold front sliding our way, and whether those to collide, looks like there is the possibility we could see some storms potentially on Friday, bringing some rain to the region. So you're correct. We do have a couple nice days and maybe a little bit of a bump for Friday. Saturday, Sunday look pretty decent. Maybe more showers as we get to the latter part of the weekend as well.
2: We'll talk about crop conditions. Also, the USDA crop condition report. It's looking like the corn crop down 1% in the good to excellent category from last week, and the soybeans the same as last week in that good to excellent category. We'll talk more about that coming up. Markets this morning, corn near unchanged, soybean futures a little higher. Back with more after this.
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3: Class 3 milk futures, September 16.14, up 3. October 16.40, up 21. And November is at 16.59, up 17. Cash cheese trade barrels, 153 and a quarter. That is steady. Blocks at 146 and a quarter, down one quarter. Iowa, Minnesota barrels and gilts not available this morning. However, the national weighted average is 86.35.
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2: Yesterday at the close, December corn was down 3 1/4. November soybeans higher, up 6.5. January up 7. And wheat, Chicago, December up 13 cents. This morning, December corn, 5.33 3/4, up 0.25 cent. November beans, 13.18 3/4, up 2.5. And January, 13.34 1/4, up 2 1/4. December Chicago wheat, 7.54 1/4, up 7 1/4. And December Minneapolis, 7.61 1/4, up 7 1/4. Live cattle at the close yesterday, October up 407, September feeder cattle up 405, November up 572. Lean hogs, October up 195 at the close yesterday.
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3: Grain markets were mixed on Tuesday. Tom Lilja, Progressive Ag, says the trade is following international developments, especially in wheat.
7: Yeah, the row crops were kind of the follower today, a little bit thinner trade. Wheat was the upside leader as weekend peace talks broke down between Ukraine and Russia. So still a lot of logistical issues over there. Crude oil was higher on the day, further U.S.-Iran military strikes. Came out here, we saw corn and soybean meal are showing record long fund positions. We also saw export inspections were above expectations for corn, and they were in line for soybeans.
3: And cattle and hog futures were higher Tuesday. Lil just says boxed beef and pork cutout values were supportive.
7: You know, it was really good technical buying last week. The September 2nd session held the lows from the previous week. We've thrown a lot of bad news at those markets with border reopenings and everything else, and they held those levels. So really what we saw here is some good enthusiasm from the trade. It was also supported by higher boxed beef values as they were up $1.30 in the AM report. Hog side of it, pork cutout values were sharply higher. They were up $7.31, and that was mostly due to a $24 jump in belly prices.
2: And again, this morning, December corn now 5.33 3/4, up 0.25 cent. November beans 13.18, up 1 3/4. 56% of the nation's corn crop is rated good to excellent, according to USDA, down a point from last week. 76% of the corn crop has dented. The five-year average is 72, 25% mature compared to a five-year average of 23. 5% has been harvested. Minnesota's corn crop is rated 58% good to excellent, down from 62 last week. 85% dented. The five-year average 63, 24% mature compared to the five-year average of 14. Iowa's corn crop rated Rapids, 77% good to excellent, the same as last week. South Dakota, 42% good to excellent, up from 39% last week. By the way, North Dakota's corn crop is rated just 19% good to excellent.
3: Meanwhile, the nation's soybean crop rated 58% good to excellent, which is the same as last week. 64% of the crop wasn't rated good to excellent last year at this time, however. 26% of the crop is dropping leaves. That's compared to the five-year average of just 20%. Minnesota's soybean crop rated 56% good to excellent, down 1 point from last week. 31% of the crop dropping leaves, which is compared to the five-year average of just 11%. Iowa's soybean crop, 75% good to excellent, down 2 points from last week, 6% of the crop dropping leaves. South Dakota's soybean crop, 48% good to excellent, up from 45% last week, 27% of the crop dropping leaves. And North Dakota's soybean crop rated just 28% good to excellent.
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8: 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Remember, that's Lang with an E.
3: Lincoln County farmer Joel Shears says rainfall varied in southwest Minnesota over the past weekend.
9: It's really varied again right here. I got 7/10 over the last 3 days. And again, I was traveling over the weekend a little bit in the South Dakota, and extremely varied on the eastern edge of South Dakota, too.
3: And Shears says some isolated early soybean harvest has been happening in the region.
9: I seen one field completely out, and then another one right next to Marshall that they had the majority of it cut, but there was a third of it at least left.
3: And soil moisture is playing a big role in which fields are maturing most quickly.
9: Really variable, especially by maturity, and soil types have played a big point in this area. The heavier soils have been holding the moisture a little better, and some of the lighter stuff is will definitely hurt from lack of moisture, and that's maturing very, very fast.
2: Parts of southwest Minnesota had heavy rain and strong winds over the weekend, according to Jim Nesseth with Extended Ag Services.
10: Right. Yeah, it was kind of tough on some of the corn, especially the corn that was under kind of some drought stress. That seemed like a lot of those stalks have cannibalized and got some stalk rot. So we got some corn that's leaning and flat and broke off there. So, as one producer I talked to this morning says, well, it really doesn't matter. Corn wasn't that good anyway. And he says, I'm not going to lower my snoots to go and try and pick it up and wreck them. So he says, I'm just going to get what we get. And so it's kind of a, nice to have some moisture and rain, but yeah, when you get some wind, and sometimes it's been quite a bit of rain, so it's a mixed bag, I guess.
2: And he did say dry areas of Nobles and Rock County received the most wind damage.
10: It was in the Laverne area and Adrian area, and then down into said Gretcher, Iowa, had 6 inches, so they had some flooding. But those dry areas in Nobles and Rock County, that's where we've had some wind damage and some corn is flat.
2: Jim Nesseth, Extended Ag Services. More in a moment.
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3: Spotty rains have fallen in Big Stone and Swift counties in recent days. That's according to Ross Olson with Central Crop Consulting.
14: Yeah, we got a little bit of rain. It was quite a range, anywhere from in some spots probably got nothing to, I think we had maybe a half inch in some areas total between the 2 days, maybe a touch more, but conditions were, you know, were definitely dry. I did some soil sampling last week and was pleasantly surprised. The ground is, I wouldn't call it hard, it's firm, but sampling went pretty easily, so I know my shoulders were happy to have that as the case. But like I said, we're dry. Beans are really starting to turn, corn especially the early maturities just starting to turn pretty good too. I know you can find some black layer corn around the area, so things have been pushed, but I still think we'll be okay for the most part. We took off some top end, but guess we won't know for sure until the combines get into the fields.
2: Crop conditions vary in the Fergus Falls to Wadena area depending on soil types, according to Dave Upsall with Central Crop Consulting.
15: We talked last time, this lighter ground, a lot of that we're really running into, you know, some of the corn they're taking for silage as they're kind of assessing it for yields. Boy, we've had anywhere from, 10 to 20 bushel averages up to, you know, even like 40 and 50 on some of that light ground. It's some of the probably the toughest corn on the light ground we've seen in a while. Looks pretty tough, but you get over to the better ground and it isn't bad. You know, we've been getting rain the last all week, 10 days here, just some spotty stuff. So it's still going to help fill. I mean, anytime you get a rain, you know, corn has a little ways to go, beans a little ways more to fill on those too. So, you know, we'll take the rain, but, overall, we are definitely going to be down across the board on our corn and our beans yield-wise.
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3: And parts of central Minnesota did pick up some needed rainfall over the weekend. Tom Haig farms in the Eden Valley area.
16: Well, Dan, we had a little surprise over the weekend. You know, we've been missing out on some of the rains prior, but we got a little over 2/10 on Sunday afternoon and a little over 5 or 1/2 inch last night. So it was nice to see that Mother Nature can bring us some rain again.
3: Haig says the rain should still benefit this year's crops.
16: Well, I think on some of the beans, you know, there's a lot of them in our area that are starting to turn a little bit, but there's still some out there that are green, and I'm hoping that helps them to fill those pods out. And the corn, if it hasn't quite made black layer yet, well, maybe there's some moisture to help that corn there feel a little better. So anytime we get rain, it's a positive thing when you've been dry.
3: And Redwood County farmer George Goblish says he could begin harvesting soybeans yet this week, depending upon weather conditions.
17: Beans are changing here, and corn's drying down. But it'll be a few weeks yet before we probably start corn. We'll be into beans probably the end of this week, beginning of next week. We got some early beans that'll be going. And then we actually put in some black beans too this year, so they'll probably be ready next week. So it's coming. We didn't get a whole lot of rain, which it won't help this crop out, but we certainly will need it for next year's crop.
2: And we'll be back with more in a moment.
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5: They say it takes 10,000 hours to make you an expert in your field. 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At Wiffles Hybrids, we've spent the last 80 years focused on one thing, seed corn. And a lot of that time has been spent in actual fields. Tens of thousands of them across the Corn Belt. So if you're looking for better performing corn hybrids, talk to the people who've put in the time. 9,456,204 hours, give or take. Wiffles Hybrids, the corn company.
2: Well, as Dan was saying earlier, it looks like chance of rain towards the weekend. Once again, some of those storms could be on the stronger side. John Brannick, DTN meteorologist, says late in the weekend and early next week, we also have a chance of more precipitation.
19: Mention it on Sunday and Monday, and that should bring through kind of more widespread precipitation. Another round of some milder air, some cooler air moving in. So it'll be kind of, I guess, on the coolish side. We'll have to see. Models are still trying to figure things out, and we're kind of on the edge of some things going on here. So models are probably going to bounce around a bit.
2: And Brannick says, overall, it looks like the month of September will trend normal or above normal for precipitation.
19: Warm days here to start out the month, so it'll be hard to erase all that, especially since we will probably get some warmer days ahead of these couple of fronts coming up here and more towards the end of the month. So my anticipation is that we'll be above normal when all is said and done for September, even if our temperatures are falling throughout the entire month. And then precipitation-wise, it's hard to say. I mean, we're going to have multiple chances at it, so that usually means anywhere from near or above normal. That would
2: John Brannick, DTN.
3: Molasses, whey, and alcohol are among the Canadian goods that President Trump is banning from importation as the trade war between the U.S. and Canada escalates. Trump issued 5 separate proclamations Tuesday targeting goods from Canada and expanding the number of those items subject to 50% tariffs. The initial tariffs applied to about $20 billion in Canadian goods. An administration official said on Tuesday that the latest adjustments could make the number go up by double-digit billions.
2: December corn down a half, November soybeans up 0.75 cents. Dan has weather in a moment.
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3: There's a bit of a different feel out there this morning. We have some cooler, drier air that dropped in behind a cool front that worked its way through overnight. Temperatures this morning mostly in the upper 50s to mid-60s. Dew points also in the 50s and 60s, and that's leading to some areas of dense fog, mainly over parts of south-central and southeast Minnesota. A few light rain showers pushing into parts of northwestern and west-central Minnesota, including in the Fergus Falls area. Otherwise, skies mostly clear over a good swath of the state this morning. Should stay mostly clear today, so there's plenty of sunshine to go around. Highs also stay on the cooler side, peaking in the mid to upper 70s. It will get a little breezy, though, as we'll have west-northwest winds later today in the 15 to 20 mile per hour range. Could see some gusts approaching 30 miles per hour. Tomorrow should be another dry and sunny day. Temperatures climb just a few degrees higher than today. Winds won't be much of a factor, but they will slide around to the south as some warmer, more humid air pushes up. And that sets the stage for possibly stormy night Friday as another cold front moves in from the west. That'll collide with that warmer air, firing up some storms, delivering some pretty decent chances for rain. Does look like temperatures cool again for the weekend, though, behind that cool front, possibly a few more showers later in the weekend as well. Now for today, we'll have sunshine, slightly cooler temps, highs in the mid to upper 70s, more manageable dew points as well. A little bit of morning fog out there in the south, but that should dissipate as things warm up. Winds, bit of a factor from the northwest at 15 to 20 and gusty. Cooler tonight, lows dipping into the lower 50s. Also can expect some areas of patchy fog overnight as well. Sunny, slightly warmer for Thursday, highs in the upper 70s, maybe some low 80s. Warm, more humid.
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1: From ABC News, I'm Sherry Preston. More details are emerging about the Amazon cargo plane crash in Miami that left five people dead. The NTSB will be interviewing both the pilots today, says ABC's Victor Okendo.
2: One pilot escaped the burning wreckage. First responders then pulling the second pilot out of the cockpit windshield.
3: He mentioned something like, oh, my career's over.
2: Abraham Altamar telling ABC News he was there and lent his phone to one of the pilots so he could call his wife.
3: He was saying like, hey, yes, I'm good. Tell my mom that, yes, I was in the accident, but I'm already out of the plane. I'm all right.
2: The Boeing 767 crashed around 2 p.m. Sunday.
1: The plane making a fast, unstable landing as the pilots, it appears, struggled to get the landing gear down on time. As the Middle East war goes on, oil trading is above $100 a barrel again this morning for the first time since July. And as the trade war goes on, the U.S. is now not just taxing, but banning certain products made in Canada. Here's ABC Chief White House Correspondent Mary Bruce.
4: The average price of a gallon of gas now $4.21. That's up $1.27 since the start of this conflict. And all of this comes as the president continues to escalate his trade war with Canada. Overnight, announcing the U.S. is banning certain Canadian goods, including some alcohol, dairy products, and motorcycles, and subjecting more goods to his 50% tariffs, including some mattresses, furniture, and types of aluminum.
1: Hurricane Lowell done with Hawaii, leaving a lot of cleanup behind. ABC's Kenna Whitworth on Kauai.
5: We saw cars bobbing in the storm surge as we hunkered down in our hotel. The sand pushed ashore by that surge, filling the hotel hallways, trapping vehicles in their tracks.
1: The streets that were flooded yesterday are now caked in mud. Transportation Security Administration considering letting those of you in TSA PreCheck bring water bottles through security once again as new technology is developed. You're listening to ABC News.
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1: Reaction coming in to the release of documents related to air quality at Ground Zero after 9/11.
12: This morning, we expect to hear from fire unions. This will be the first bit of reaction that we'll be hearing after that 170,000-page air quality report was released under the direction of the Mamdani administration. More FDNY members have died from 9/11-related illnesses than those who died on the day of the attacks. Over 12,000 FDNY members have been diagnosed with at least one illness related to time spent at Ground Zero.
1: ABC's Phil Tate in New York. A preview of the first ever GOP midterm convention kicking off today in Dallas. ABC Deputy Political Director Ben Siegel says some Republicans running in November, however, want nothing to do with it.
13: People like Susan Collins, the senator from Maine this year, in a state that Kamala Harris carried, she is not going to be there. There are definitely some people who will benefit from some distance from the president in this environment. Of course, the challenge is the president is putting himself front and center in the party discussion. He is making the midterms in many ways a referendum on himself. So that really is creating a difficult balancing act for some of these candidates who usually want distance from the president in the midterms. And some of them are just choosing not to show up.
1: Among those who will be speaking, HHS Secretary Robert Kennedy and Attorney General Todd Blanche. NFL regular season kicks off tonight with Super Bowl rematch. New England Patriots take on the Seattle Seahawks, who crushed the Pats at the big game earlier this year. Sherry Preston, ABC News.
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15: Here's your weatherology forecast. Mainly sunny skies develop, with fog in spots early today, with daytime highs approaching 80. Westerly winds 5 to 10 miles per hour. Lows level off around 55 tonight. Daytime highs approaching 78 tomorrow. Bright sunshine expected. Highs around 80 Friday under clear skies. 76 Saturday. Slight chance of thunderstorms. From the Weatherology Weather Center, I'm meteorologist Paul Trombley. Currently, it's 68 degrees.
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2: From ABC News, I'm Sherry Preston. The price of oil is back up to $100 a barrel, and the cost of a gallon of gas on average now $4.15 nationwide, well over a dollar since the war against Iran began. Some warning gas prices could see another 20% rise if the conflict goes on. ABC's Mary Bruce is at the White House.
3: This war is now in its seventh month, and the president says Iran is being, quote, punished greatly, but Iran shows no signs of backing down. Iran announcing yesterday that they captured a U.S. underwater drone. An American official tells ABC the drone had malfunctioned, calling it, quote, an older model that neither collected sensitive data nor carried any classified sonar or radar equipment.
2: The U.S. overnight hitting five Iranian oil tankers in retaliation for Iran shooting at U.S. warships. Carrying water through security at airports is on the table for the near future, says ABC transportation correspondent Gio Benitez.
4: The TSA administrator telling ABC News that the agency is considering letting pre-check members bring water bottles through security, so you need to be a pre-check member. Remember that. It's got a lot to do with the new technology they're using. The new lanes will use e-gates with facial comparison technology, so passengers don't have to show their boarding pass or IDs, and 3D scanners for luggage. And those are the scanners that are going to let them detect whether or not that it's water in a bottle.
2: Or something else. At the Miami airport, more investigations today following the deadly Amazon cargo plane crash. One thing we do know, according to the NTSB's Chi-Hoon Shin, there was
5: no indication in the recorded data that speed brakes or thrust reversers were deployed.
2: The plane traveling at over 120 miles an hour as it hit the runway. The U.S. is banning the import of certain products from Canada, including a range of dairy products, motorcycles, and most alcoholic beverages. The ban takes effect at the end of the month and comes amid a growing trade war between the U.S. and Canada after trade talks broke down last month. 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
2: Some say it's a legit party convention. Others, simply 2 days of cheering for President Trump. The Republicans' two-day midterm convention kicks off in Dallas today.
8: Over the course of 12 hours from now until Thursday night, speakers will focus on Republican tax, immigration, and economic policies, with time tomorrow for an observance of the 25th anniversary of 9/11. President Trump was largely responsible for planning the event. He's the last to take the stage both nights.
2: That's ABC's Jim Ryan in Dallas. Hawaii is recovering from Hurricane Lowell's wind and rain. ABC's Kana Whitworth is on the island of Kauai.
9: The powerful storm battering the island of Kauai Tuesday. Heavy rains and wind gusts topping 90 miles an hour, knocking out power for nearly 90% of the island. More than 30,000 customers still in the dark.
10: It's so devastating looking at this.
9: Beachside roads crumbled to pieces. The entire wall and windows torn out of the Sheraton Resort in Poipu, with wrecked vehicles littered across the property. Some areas recording more than 21 inches of rain during the storm. Streets once flooded, now caked in thick mud.
2: A National Guard member deployed in Washington, D.C. is facing charges after allegedly pointing a gun at a fellow guardsman during an argument. The Guard members describe it as nothing but playful banter. Apple is expected to introduce its first foldable iPhone today. Leaks from smartphone case makers tend to show the device will open horizontally, like a notebook. Sherry Preston, ABC News.
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1: Here's your weatherology forecast. Highs level off around 80 with fog in spots early today under mainly sunny skies. Westerly winds 8 to 15 miles per hour. Mainly clear again tonight. Lows around 54. Tomorrow, high of 78. Temps near average Friday and Saturday with highs from the mid-70s to the upper 70s. Slight chance of thunderstorms Saturday. From the Weatherology Weather Center, I'm meteorologist Paul Trombley. Right now, it's 66 degrees.
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1: From ABC News, I'm Sherry Preston. The National Transportation Safety Board will interview both pilots of that Amazon cargo plane that skidded off the runway on Sunday, killing five people in a van at the Miami airport. The interview's coming today. ABC's Victor Okendo is there with more on what little we do know.
2: Investigators revealing black box data appears to show confusion in the cockpit during landing. The plane making a fast, unstable landing. The pilots unable to deploy the thrust reversers in time because the pilots struggle to get all the landing gear firmly down in time. The Boeing 767 crashed around 2 p.m. Sunday.
1: One pilot escaped during the burning wreckage. The first responders then pulled the second pilot out of the cockpit windshield. Both survived. The Republicans' midterm convention begins today in Dallas. Keynote speaker, President Trump on night one, President Trump on night two. Here's ABC's Jim Ryan.
3: They're warming up the mics for the more than 100 speakers hoping to fire up the GOP base. The message for voters headed into the booth November 3rd was laid out by President Trump at a recent rally in South Carolina.
4: What I really want you to do is pretend, please, that I'm on the ballot.
3: A point that he'll drive home during both nights of this fundraising event and Republican pep rally. Jim Ryan, ABC News.
1: Further concerns about the power wielded by artificial intelligence, says ABC's Elizabeth Schulze.
5: When it comes to security, more warnings are coming from inside the industry. OpenAI's chief scientist just this week wrote, "No one is prepared for how fast AI is advancing," warning AI agents could learn to evade human oversight. And a top researcher at Anthropic quit yesterday, warning by next year things could be out of control already.
1: Crude oil trading at more than $100 a barrel again as the U.S. hits five Iranian oil tankers overnight. Markets also down, the Dow down 365, S&P down 22. This is ABC News.
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8: From the KWNO Newsroom, I'm Jason Malillo. A former Minnesota State Trooper will spend 27 years in federal prison for producing and distributing child pornography. 31-year-old Jeremy Plonsky of Shakopee pleaded guilty last year after investigators said he produced 23 videos involving the sexual abuse of a minor. Prosecutors say Plonsky was wearing his State Patrol uniform in some of the videos and later distributed the material online. He'll also serve 15 years of supervised release after prison. Plonsky still faces a separate first-degree criminal sexual conduct charge in Scott County. Three U.S. Forest Service research facilities in Minnesota will remain open as the agency moves ahead with a nationwide reorganization. Senator Amy Klobuchar says the Forest Service will retain facilities in Ely, Grand Rapids, and St. Paul. The Ely and Grand Rapids locations had previously been under consideration for closure. The Forest Service conducts research in Minnesota on forest health, management, and ecosystems. Klobuchar says she remains concerned about how the broader reorganization could affect federal forest research. DFL U.S. Senate candidate Peggy Flanagan says she has accepted invitations to two debates with Republican nominee Michelle Tafoya this fall. Flanagan's campaign says NPR News in St. Paul would host one, while the other would originate from Duluth and be televised through a KBJR Fox 9 partnership. Dates and broadcast details have not been finalized, and both debates are awaiting Tafoya's acceptance. Flanagan and Tafoya won their respective August primaries and are competing for the U.S. Senate seat being vacated by retiring Senator Tina Smith. Minnesota's four Republican members of Congress are pressing Governor Tim Walz for answers over suspected fraud involving group homes linked to a Liberian government official. Representatives Tom Emmer, Pete Stauber, Michelle Fischbach, and Brad Finstad sent Walz a letter following an investigation into companies linked to Seiko Dukuli that received $36 million in state payments over the past decade. Minnesota has since suspended Medicaid payments to Dukuli-affiliated facilities, citing credible fraud allegations. State health officials also moved to shut down three group homes over licensing and safety concerns. Sunny with a high near 80 degrees today. West winds pick up, could gust to as high as 23 miles per hour. Tonight, mostly clear, a low around 54. Thursday, sunny with a high near 78. Thursday night, clear and a low around 56. Friday, sunny with a high near 80 degrees. South winds gusting to as high as 25 miles per hour.
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0: Here's your weatherology forecast. Bright sunshine expected today, with daytime highs approaching 80. West winds 8 to 15 miles per hour. Lows dip down to about 54 tonight, mainly clear skies. Daytime highs approaching 78 tomorrow. Ample sunshine expected. Clear skies and dry Friday. Clouds on the increase by Saturday. Upper 70s Friday. Mid 70s by Saturday. From the Weatherology Weather Center, I'm meteorologist Paul Tremblay. Currently 72.
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0: good morning. It's time for the Market Minute on the Linder Farm Network on this Wednesday morning. Chicago corn futures lower, December 532, down two now at 531.5. March at 547.5, down 1.5. July down 1.5. November beans 13.11.25, down 5. January 13.27, down 5. And March down 5.5. October soybean meal down 60. October soybean oil down 4. December Chicago wheat down 5.75. And December Minneapolis wheat up 0.5 cent. Live cattle October 215.37, down 165. September feeder cattle down 190. October lean hogs 82.67, down 157. December 74.05, down $1.
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1: From ABC News, I'm Sherry Preston. Oil is now trading at $101 a barrel, the worldwide standard. Brent crude hitting that mark today amid more back-and-forth strikes between the U.S. and Iran. ABC Chief White House Correspondent Mary Bruce has more.
2: The U.S. overnight hitting five Iranian oil tankers, saying the strikes are in response to Iran shooting at American warships. Iran then firing at a U.S. base in Jordan, which the U.S. says was ineffective. This war is now in its seventh month, and the president says Iran is being, quote, punished greatly, but Iran shows no signs of backing down.
1: The NTSB today will interview the pilots of the Amazon cargo plane that skidded off the runway at Miami International Airport over the weekend, killing five people in a cleaning van. Then later today, we'll hear what was said in the cockpit.
3: The cockpit voice recorder contained more than 2 hours of good quality audio.
1: NTSB Chair Jennifer Homendy. New Apple CEO John Ternus will hold his first event a little later this afternoon, and added he's widely expected to introduce the world's first foldable iPhone.
4: We don't know how much the rumored folding iPhone will cost, but the expectation is it'll be quite a lot. In fact, the research firm TrendForce estimates prices on the existing iPhone Pro models will be high as well, going up between $150 and $200 compared to last year. It comes amid a shortage in computer memory, driven by demand from the AI sector.
1: ABC's Mike Dubusky, an AI researcher at Anthropic, has quit, posting on X that he's worried about the future of humanity. Here's ABC's Elizabeth Schulze.
5: He wrote that the people building AI earnestly believe that it could kill us all by the end of the decade. This is not a marketing stunt. A current Anthropic team leader responded, saying we really do earnestly believe AI could kill all humans, adding he thinks it's a greater than 10% chance of that over the next decade.
1: Checking the markets, the Dow is down 313 points this hour. 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
8: From the KWNO Newsroom, I'm Jason Malillo. A former Minnesota State Trooper will spend 27 years in federal prison for producing and distributing child pornography. 31-year-old Jeremy Plonsky of Shakopee pleaded guilty last year after investigators said he produced 23 videos involving the sexual abuse of a minor. Prosecutors say Plonsky was wearing his State Patrol uniform in some of the videos and later distributed the material online. He'll also serve 15 years of supervised release after prison. Plonsky still faces a separate first-degree criminal sexual conduct charge in Scott County. 3 U.S. Forest Service research facilities in Minnesota will remain open as the agency moves ahead with a nationwide reorganization. Senator Amy Klobuchar says the Forest Service will retain facilities in Ely, Grand Rapids, and St. Paul. The Ely and Grand Rapids locations had previously been under consideration for closure. The Forest Service conducts research in Minnesota on forest health, management, and ecosystems. Klobuchar says she remains concerned about how the broader reorganization could affect federal forest research. DFL U.S. Senate candidate Peggy Flanagan says she has accepted invitations to 2 debates with Republican nominee Michelle Tafoya this fall. Flanagan's campaign says NPR News in St. Paul would host one, while the other would originate from Duluth and be televised through a KBJR Fox 9 partnership. Dates and broadcast details have not been finalized, and both debates are awaiting Tafoya's acceptance. Flanagan and Tafoya won their respective August primaries and are competing for the U.S. Senate seat being vacated by retiring Senator Tina Smith. Minnesota's four Republican members of Congress are pressing Governor Tim Walz for answers over suspected fraud involving group homes linked to a Liberian government official. Representatives Tom Emmer, Pete Stauber, Michelle Fischbach, and Brad Finstad sent Walz a letter following an investigation into companies linked to Seiko Dukuli that received $36 million in state payments over the past decade. Minnesota has since suspended Medicaid payments to Dukuli-affiliated facilities, citing credible fraud allegations. State health officials also moved to shut down three group homes over licensing and safety concerns. Sunny with a high near 80 degrees today. West winds pick up, could gust to as high as 23 miles per hour. Tonight, mostly clear, a low around 54. Thursday, sunny with a high near 78. Thursday night, clear and a low around 56. Friday, sunny with a high near 80 degrees. South winds gusting to as high as 25 miles per hour. That's news this hour. 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

came to see him one last time. Oh, and we all wondered if she would. And it kept running through my mind. 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

0: Here's your weatherology forecast. Bright sunshine expected today, with daytime highs approaching 80. West winds 8 to 15 miles per hour. Lows dip down to about 54 tonight, mainly clear skies. Daytime highs approaching 78 tomorrow. Ample sunshine expected. Clear skies and dry Friday. Clouds on the increase by Saturday. Upper 70s Friday. Mid 70s by Saturday. From the Weatherology Weather Center, I'm meteorologist Paul Trombley. Right now, 77.
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0: Good morning. It's time for the Market Minute on the Linder Farm Network on this Wednesday morning. Chicago corn futures lower December 532, down two now at 531 and a half. March at 547 and a half, down one and a half. July down one and a half. November beans 13.11 and a quarter, down five. January 13.27, down five. And March down five and a half. October soybean meal down 60. October soybean oil down four. December Chicago wheat down five and three quarters. And December Minneapolis wheat up a half a cent. Live cattle October 215.37, down 165. September feeder cattle down 190. October lean hogs 82.67, down 157. December 74.05, down a dollar.
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1: From ABC News, I'm Wayne Cabot. There's a hole in the side of a British oil tanker off Iraq, unclear who hit it. But the escalating trouble is escalating oil prices to the highest all summer now, 101 for Brent crude. The Iran war, not the only thing driving prices, but ABC's Mary Bruce says it's the most obvious.
2: The average price of a gallon of gas now $4.21. That's up $1.27 since the start of this conflict. And all of this comes as the president continues to escalate his trade war with Canada overnight, announcing the U.S. is banning certain Canadian goods, including some alcohol, dairy products, and motorcycles, and subjecting more goods to his 50% tariffs, including some mattresses, furniture, and types of aluminum.
1: And the president is underestimating the impact of those tariffs, says Maine Senator Susan Collins, up for re-election and not attending the GOP midterm convention starting today in Dallas, where President Trump will speak both nights. Today, the NTSB is interviewing the pilots of an Amazon cargo jet that ran off a Miami runway and killed five people on the ground. Here's what the flight recorders indicate.
3: The pilots unable to deploy the thrust reversers in time because the pilots struggle to get all the landing gear firmly down in time. The Boeing 767 crashed around 2 p.m. Sunday, overshooting the runway by 1,300 feet, slamming into a van with a cleaning crew inside, and then barreling through a fence before ultimately hitting an SUV.
1: Victor Akendo. Three people on the Lindsey Clancy jury are focusing on the one who caused the mistrial.
4: He had the hardest time getting off the fact that Lindsey viciously killed her children.
5: The fourth person told NBC 10 Boston the holdout expressed doubt about Clancy's guilt, but voted to convict her anyway.
6: He had reasonable doubt. He admitted he had reasonable doubt. And then he said, but I'm still not going to say that she's not guilty by reason of insanity.
1: Aaron Katursky, you're listening to ABC News.
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9: From the KWNO Newsroom, I'm Jason Malillo. A former Minnesota State Trooper will spend 27 years in federal prison for producing and distributing child pornography. 31-year-old Jeremy Plonsky of Shakopee pleaded guilty last year after investigators said he produced 23 videos involving the sexual abuse of a minor. Prosecutors say Plonsky was wearing his State Patrol uniform in some of the videos and later distributed the material online. He'll also serve 15 years of supervised release after prison. Plonsky still faces a separate first-degree criminal sexual conduct charge in Scott County. 3 U.S. Forest Service research facilities in Minnesota will remain open as the agency moves ahead with a nationwide reorganization. Senator Amy Klobuchar says the Forest Service will retain facilities in Ely, Grand Rapids, and St. Paul. The Ely and Grand Rapids locations had previously been under consideration for closure. The Forest Service conducts research in Minnesota on forest health, management, and ecosystems. Klobuchar says she remains concerned about how the broader reorganization could affect federal forest research. DFL U.S. Senate candidate Peggy Flanagan says she has accepted invitations to 2 debates with Republican nominee Michelle Tafoya this fall. Flanagan's campaign says NPR News in St. Paul would host one, while the other would originate from Duluth and be televised through a KBJR Fox 9 partnership. Dates and broadcast details have not been finalized, and both debates are awaiting Tafoya's acceptance.
10: Flanagan and Tafoya won their respective August primaries and are competing for the U.S. Senate seat being vacated by retiring Senator Tina Smith. Minnesota's four Republican members of Congress are pressing Governor Tim Walz for answers over suspected fraud involving group homes linked to a Liberian government official. Representatives Tom Emmer, Pete Stauber, Michelle Fischbach, and Brad Finstad sent Walz a letter following an investigation into companies linked to Seiko Dukuli that received $36 million in state payments over the past decade. Minnesota has since suspended Medicaid payments to Dukuli-affiliated facilities, citing credible fraud allegations. State health officials also moved to shut down three group homes over licensing and safety concerns. Sunny with a high near 80 degrees today. West winds pick up, could gust to as high as 23 miles per hour. Tonight, mostly clear, a low around 54. Thursday, sunny with a high near 78. Thursday night, clear and a low around 56. Friday, sunny with a high near 80 degrees. South winds gusting to as high as 25 miles per hour.
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0: Here is your weatherology forecast. Bright sunshine expected today, with daytime highs approaching 80. West winds 8 to 15 miles per hour. Lows dip down to about 54 tonight, mainly clear skies. Daytime highs approaching 78 tomorrow. Ample sunshine expected. Clear skies and dry Friday. Clouds on the increase by Saturday. Upper 70s Friday. Mid 70s by Saturday. From the Weatherology Weather Center, I'm meteorologist Paul Trombley. Right now, 77.
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0: Good morning. It's time for the Market Minute on the Linder Farm Network on this Wednesday morning. Chicago corn futures lower, December 532, down two now at 531.5. March at 547.5, down 1.5. July down 1.5. November beans 13.11.25, down 5. January 13.27, down 5. And March down 5.5. October soybean meal down 60. October soybean oil down 4. December Chicago wheat down 5.75. And December Minneapolis wheat up 0.5 cent. Live cattle October 215.37, down 165. September feeder cattle down 190. October lean hogs 82.67, down 157. December 74.05, down a dollar.
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1: From ABC News, I'm Wayne Cabot. Oil just surged to 101 a barrel, the highest all summer, amid claims and counterclaims about what Iran is and isn't blowing up or seizing.
2: Iran had said yesterday that they had captured an underwater U.S. drone, but the U.S. military, as an official told us, that it was a drone that had malfunctioned and it was an older model, not something that was actually collecting any sensitive or classified data. So really not that big of a deal. But overnight, as we saw, the U.S. hitting those Iranian oil tankers and Iran retaliating against this.
1: Traces of uranium at undeclared sites in Iran have been reported by weapons inspectors. And today, the International Atomic Energy Agency reported Iran to the U.N. Security Council for the first time in 20 years. Nothing will likely come of this. Iran allies China and Russia have veto power. AI already is rogue, says a researcher at Anthropic who quit after claiming AI will be able to kill humans soon. That led an official at OpenAI to say, we humans are losing control. ABC's Elizabeth Schulze.
3: The companies are calling for more coordination between governments and businesses to beef up cybersecurity now. But keep in mind, at the same time that they are sounding the alarm, they are racing and competing to advance this tech. Both OpenAI and Anthropic set to go public within months. Meta also just released its own AI personal assistant called Muse. It can send your emails, book travel, pay bills. You will have to share your payment info or passwords. And Meta says they will be stored securely in the cloud. But that tech is raising privacy concerns.
1: We'll credit new tech for allowing the TSA to tell if there's water in that water bottle you're carrying at the airport or something else. They're considering letting people in pre-check carry that water through security. Flight recorders indicate that the pilots of that Amazon jet that crashed in Miami couldn't get the landing gear down in time and weren't able to deploy the thrust reversers. You're listening to ABC News.
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5: From the KWNO newsroom, I'm Jason Malillo. A former Minnesota state trooper will spend 27 years in federal prison for producing and distributing child pornography. 31-year-old Jeremy Plonsky of Shakopee pleaded guilty last year after investigators said he produced 23 videos involving the sexual abuse of a minor. Prosecutors say Plonsky was wearing his state patrol uniform in some of the videos and later distributed the material online. He'll also serve 15 years of supervised release after prison. Plonsky still faces a separate first-degree criminal sexual conduct charge in Scott County. Three U.S. Forest Service research facilities in Minnesota will remain open as the agency moves ahead with a nationwide reorganization. Senator Amy Klobuchar says the Forest Service will retain facilities in Ely, Grand Rapids, and St. Paul. The Ely and Grand Rapids locations had previously been under consideration for closure. The Forest Service conducts research in Minnesota on forest health, management, and ecosystems. Klobuchar says she remains concerned about how the broader reorganization could affect federal forest research. DFL U.S. Senate candidate Peggy Flanagan says she has accepted invitations to two debates with Republican nominee Michelle Tafoya this fall. Flanagan's campaign says NPR News in St. Paul would host one, while the other would originate from Duluth and be televised through a KBJR Fox 9 partnership. Dates and broadcast details have not been finalized, and both debates are awaiting Tafoya's acceptance. Flanagan and Tafoya won their respective August primaries and are competing for the U.S. Senate seat being vacated by retiring Senator Tina Smith. Minnesota's four Republican members of Congress are pressing Governor Tim Walz for answers over suspected fraud involving group homes linked to a Liberian government official. Representatives Tom Emmer, Pete Stauber, Michelle Fischbach, and Brad Finstad sent Walz a letter following an investigation into companies linked to Seiko Dukuli that received $36 million in state payments over the past decade. Minnesota has since suspended Medicaid payments to Dukuli-affiliated facilities, citing credible fraud allegations. State health officials also moved to shut down three group homes over licensing and safety concerns. Sunny with a high near 80 degrees today. West winds pick up, could gust to as high as 23 miles per hour. Tonight, mostly clear, a low around 54. Thursday, sunny with a high near 78. Thursday night, clear and a low around 56. Friday, sunny with a high near 80 degrees. South winds gusting to as high as 25 miles per hour.
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0: 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Mary Griffin passed away on September 2nd, 2026. She was 75 years old. Mary is survived by her children, Cheryl, Brian, Amanda, and Donna, 14 grandchildren, and 8 great-grandchildren. A funeral service will be held on Saturday, September 12th at 11 a.m. at Hoff Celebration of Life Center, with visitation starting at 10 a.m. A luncheon and celebration of life will be at MG's on 5th at 4 p.m. and is open to the public. 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
6: Here's your weatherology forecast. Bright sunshine expected this afternoon, with daytime highs approaching 80. Winds out of the west, 8 to 15 miles per hour. Lows dip down to about 54 tonight, mainly clear skies. Sunny skies tomorrow, high of 78. Ample sunshine and dry Friday, clouds on the increase by Saturday. Upper 70s Friday, mid 70s by Saturday. From the Weatherology Weather Center, I'm meteorologist Paul Tremblay. Right now, it's 77 degrees.

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1: Good afternoon and welcome to our Midday Farm Review on the Linder Farm Network. With Dan Lemke, I'm Linda Brecky. Good afternoon, Dan.
2: Good afternoon, Linda.
1: And pretty nice day today. It looks like a couple before some more rain rolls in.
2: Absolutely. Actually, a very nice day out there. A lot of sunshine, pretty comfortable temperatures, lower dew points for sure than we've seen of late, as we have had some warm, sticky conditions. Temperatures mostly in the 70s right now. Some folks could pop into the lower 80s today, but otherwise we're staying pretty comfortable. Pretty comfortable day again tomorrow, maybe a few degrees warmer. And then we do see chance for some showers and thunderstorms probably Friday night into early Saturday. Pretty decent looking weekend, maybe some more shower activity by Sunday. So next couple days should be pretty nice. Shot of needed rain possible over the weekend.
1: Almost sounds like sweatshirt weather later this weekend.
2: I'm okay with that. That's kind of my my wheelhouse, Linda. Putting on a sweatshirt feels pretty nice. As yeah, we will do look like by this weekend, we might see some areas that only see highs in the 60s. So that definitely would be cause to pull out that sweatshirt.
1: That's right. And temperature, or rather markets during the noon hour on the lower side for corn and beans, wheat lower. We'll hear from Al Kleiss, the Al Kleiss Report. Coming up, we'll be back with markets right after this.
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1: December corn is at 531. That's down 2.5 now. March at 546.5, down 2.5. November beans 1313, down 3.25. January 1328.5, down 3.5. March down 3.75. October soybean meal 346.30, up $3. October soybean oil 70.09, down 13. December Chicago wheat 733, down 14. December oats down 6.25. December Minneapolis wheat 752, down 2. And live cattle lower. October 215.05, down 197. December 217.75, down 150. September feeder cattle 328.37, down 50. October down 122. And lean hog futures also lower. October 82.95, down 130. December 74.47, down 57. February down 75.
2: Class 3 milk futures, September 16.17, up 6. October 16.28, up 9. November is at 16.59. That's up 17. Cash cheese trade barrels 153.25. That is steady. Blocks 147. That's up 0.75. CHS soybean processing basis levels. Fairmont through September 20th, 20 over November. The remainder of September, 10 under September. Or November, rather. Mankato through September 20th, 5 over November. The remainder of September, 15 under November. CHS corn, Savage, September 62 under December. October 55 under December. And CHS corn, Winona, September and October 85 under December.
1: ADM corn processing, Marshall, September 53 under December, October 43 under December. ADM soybean processing, Mankato, the first half of September 5 under November. New crop, September 16th through October 19th, 20 under November. The Dow Industrial Average is lower today off its session lows. It's down 298. S&P 500 down 30. The NASDAQ composite down 165. And the U.S. dollar index is down 0.100.
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1: Joining us, Al Kleiss, the Al Kleiss Report. Al, wheat futures lower, corn and beans lower off the session lows during the noon hour. What are you following?
5: A couple of things. It's a real low volume day today. Expect the same again tomorrow ahead of Friday's USDA report. And what we're seeing is some comments by Putin that he would encourage mediators, negotiators, to see if there's a possible meeting could be set up in Abu Dhabi. I think that's a long shot, but they have parliamentary elections coming up in Russia, and he think he is trying to just to show that he's trying to make some efforts to end the war because it's really taking a toll on the Russian economy. But otherwise, nothing has changed. The forecast this week and in next week is wetter than it was going home last Friday, and that's one of the reason we've seen some profit taking. But Linda, even in bull markets, you don't go straight up.
1: And we have the report, as you mentioned, coming up on Friday. Your thoughts on what to really look for in that report?
5: Yeah, corn is a real wild card. You know, we have Pro Farmer coming in at 173, and you've got StoneX coming out yesterday at 183. That's just a huge 10-bushel difference in the national yield. That's over 800 million bushels difference in U.S. corn production. So we'll be watching to see what the USDA indicates. It appears that, you know, the people that are on boots on the ground, like Pro Farmer and some of the other private estimates, are coming in with numbers that would suggest a slight reduction in the corn yield from the August numbers by USDA, and steady and maybe up some or down some on the soybeans. The soybean yields are really hard to determine at this time of year. The yield reports we have coming in, corn and sorghum and soybeans from some of our customers in Nebraska, Kansas, and those areas, they've expected a smaller crop, and it's even worse than what they thought.
1: And it's interesting, too. I know in the past you've mentioned North Dakota, but boy, those crop ratings are really low, aren't they?
5: Yeah, if you just take a look at the crop ratings all the way from Texas, Oklahoma, Arkansas, Kansas, all the way up Missouri into North and South Dakota, that stripe has been hot and limited rain all year, and all of those ratings and projected yields are substantially less than they were last year. And last year, one of the things that really carried the U.S. corn yield high was record crops in Kansas, record yields. And customers there said they had the best yielding crop they've had in 40 years. Several customers that told me they're not saying that this year, Linda, and then some of the producers in western Minnesota and Dakotas are really concerned about their soybeans. They're brown. It seems that the pods are aborting, and they're likely to have some soybeans that are very small.
1: The livestock markets today, it's been a lower day for live cattle, now looking at and lean hogs as well. Your thoughts on how these markets have been moving this week?
5: Choppy. I do think the cattle market yesterday had the big up. We're only giving part of those massive gains that we had yesterday in cattle futures back today. And same with hogs. We had a nice $2 rally in the hogs yesterday, and we're down 75. We are seeing a pickup in hog carcass prices. I watched the chart on that, and I think we were lower for 26 consecutive days. And you've got the futures trading a big discount to the index. Now, the last 3 days, we've seen the carcass bids posted at noon that have been better than the previous day. So we are seeing, I think, a significant bottom which that should happen this time of year in the hog market, and it looks like the hog futures might be carving out a low as well.
1: Do you think the trade issues with Canada could have any impact on these commodities, on the livestock markets, or on corn and beans?
5: Corn and soybeans, Canadians did not put a tariff under the corn and soybean meal going into there. So thank goodness that's kind of hands off. The biggest impact is in the milk and dairy trade between the U.S. and Canada. And unfortunately, it's kind of a negative factor for milk prices right now.
1: Al Kleiss, the Al Kleiss Report, will be back with more after this.
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1: The national hog slaughter estimate is 485,000, a week ago 477,000, 1 year ago 491,918. Barrels and gilts national negotiated carcass, a weighted average of 87.72, 87.72, 5 day rolling 87.57. Iowa, Minnesota, both weighted average and 5 day rolling average is 88.22. Pork cutout plant report carcass 94.10 up 2.28 today. Box beef cutout values choice 382.18 up 4.61 and select 355.05. That's down 34 cents. Central Livestock, Albany, finished beef steers, 218 to 223, and finished beef heifers, 215 to 221. Finished dairy cross steers and heifers, 208 to 217. Finished dairy steers, 203 to 215. Market cows, 110 to 125. Market bulls, no test. Cattle out of Nebraska, nothing yet to report here at midweek. Asking prices just in the south, and that's $225. More in a moment.
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1: And joining us, Ashley Hune, the Steffes Group. Ashley, what's happening this week?
11: Well, we're just finishing our bi-monthly sale this morning. I got a few lots yet to sell. Three rings on that auction. It was pretty big, but we still have three auctions left today. One at 2 o'clock to look at. It's got three triaxle forage harvest wagons on that, so everyone should take a look at that. And then we've got two retirements tonight. Actually, one's inventory reduction over by Arlington. They've got some mechanical front white and McCormick tractors on it. And the Gordon and Sherry Bates auction, that's also at 7 o'clock. A lot of great late 90s, early 2000 Case IH equipment. So they've got a 9350 four-wheel drive, 8940 mechanical front, 2366 combine. And that stuff is low-houred for its age and really, really mint equipment.
1: That sounds great. And anything else we should talk about? What else is happening here the first part of September?
11: Well, we're wrapping up some of our farm auctions, you know, before we go into harvest. We still got a big construction auction that's going to come up in the next couple weeks. So if you're looking for anything like a dozer, an excavator to dig ditches and tree lines like most farmers have, take a look at that.
1: That sounds great. And the best way to do it is to give a call if you have questions. 320-693-9371 and visit stephisgroup.com. Ashley, thank you.
11: Have a great day.
1: You too.
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0: Well, it is starting to get a little bit windier out there, and we likely will see some west-northwest winds today in the 10 to 20 miles per hour range, with a few areas seeing some higher gusts. Tomorrow should be another dry and sunny day. Temperatures climb just a few degrees higher than today. Winds, though, will slide around to the south as some warmer, more humid air pushes back up into the state from the south, and that sets the stage for a potentially stormy night Friday as another cold front moves in from the west. That will collide with that warmer air, could fire up a few storms and deliver some decent chances for rain. Temperatures remain cool for the weekend behind that cold front, with a few more scattered showers possible on Sunday. For today, though, we will expect to see sunshine and have pretty comfortable temperatures, highs in the mid to upper 70s, a few low 80s possible. Also have drier, more manageable dew points. Winds build from the northwest at 10 to 20 and a little bit gusty in some locations. Cooler tonight. Lows drop into the lower 50s. Some areas of patchy fog likely overnight and into the early morning hours of tomorrow. Sunny, slightly warmer for Thursday with highs in the upper 70s, a few low 80s again. Warmer, more humid Friday with highs in the middle 80s. A cold front, though, sweeps in later in the day. That could fire up some storms. Then we turn cooler for the weekend with some sunshine and low 70s for Saturday. Scattered showers and thunderstorms Sunday and Monday with highs generally in the 60s and 70s. That's a look at our weather here on the Linder Farm Network.
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0: The Internal Revenue Service this week released its guidance for farmers looking for clarity on the future of the 45Z Clean Fuel Production Tax Credit, which is designed to help the biofuels industry transition into the aviation sector. The guidance, in conjunction with Tuesday's updated Department of Energy's GREET model, will give safe harbor to previously recognized on-farm practices in reducing the carbon intensity of qualifying fuels. Minnesota Biofuels Association Executive Director Brian Werner explains.
3: So this was mostly just formalizing a lot of what was in the One Big Beautiful Bill Act from last year. So Treasury had put out some initial guidance, but then in the meantime, over the last year, basically what's happened is USDA put out in June of this year a final rule on regenerative practices and how those could be incorporated into the 45Z. This guidance is from the Treasury Department is now formalizing the USDA's feedstock, intensity calculator into, and this new, there was also, at the same time that Treasury announced this this rule, they also, the Department of Energy put out a new version of the 45Z GREET model, which also includes the regenerative feedstock calculator from USDA. So this Treasury announcement kind of wraps all of that into one package and puts a bow on it, so to speak.
0: And Werner says there are several farming practices outlined that can help lower a crop's carbon intensity score.
3: The crops that qualify under this are corn, soybeans, sorghum, and spring canola. So those are the four that are eligible for additional reductions in carbon intensity. But the reduced CI crops have to be produced one of three ways, basically using nutrient management or no-till or reduced till or cover crops. So you can kind of choose one of those three options. And those are laid out in the final rule from USDA, but those are kind of the three. So it's putting in a cover crop using reduced tillage or no-till and then also

0: nutrient management.
1: That's Brian Werner with the Minnesota Biofuels Association.
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3: Today we are talking with Riley Jones with Happy Acres Spreading. You've heard them over the last many months here on the Linder Farm Network. And Riley, remind us again, Happy Acres Spreading, what do you do and where do you do it?
4: Yeah, so we're based out of Waseca, Minnesota. We offer a chicken manure product. Kind of handle the whole business with it as far as the transportation of the product, the sales, and the application out on fields.
3: Tell me a little bit about the product that you are offering producers, type of product, and the quality, more importantly. What are producers getting when they spread it on their field?
4: Yeah, so we offer a pure chicken manure product. So it's just the manure. It is not cut with any like bedding, any litter, anything like that. So you get a very consistent product. The moisture is very consistent, which allows a much more even spread out on fields. And so that's what we offer.
3: And for farmers that, again, you cover our whole Linder Farm Network listening area, how producers can get a hold of you. What they can expect as far as when they talk to you, and go from there.
4: Yeah, so typically we service the mid-Minnesota down to the northern Iowa area. Some good contact information for myself would be my phone number, which is 773-791-9914.
3: That number once again?
4: Yeah, that's 773-791-9914. And then I have an email as well, which is Riley, R-I-L-E-Y, at haspreading.com. You can reach me either way. And typically how we go about communicating with potential customers is to give us a call, let us know what you're looking for, we can see what kind of match we have for you, and then one of us will go ahead and stop out, sit down with you, go over some details about your farm and see what we can do to get you helped out.
3: And once again, your website?
4: Yes, that is haspreading.com.
3: Very good. 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
1: And cooler weather is helping the corn and soybeans finish off in Faribault County. Wells farmer Darren Johnson says the crops in the county are looking good.
7: You know, last week, looking back, you know, that heat that came in, you don't really necessarily like to see that this time of year, and you know, finishing that quickly, because the good thing now is it cools down, it slows things down, you pack on a little more weight in the corn, and you kind of slow that progress down a little bit. So theoretically, you should be putting on a little bit of yield as it does cool down. And yeah, through that warm stretch, we probably did take a little bit off the top end, but looking at corn, I would say for the most part, all the corn does look pretty good. I mean, we filled out pretty well. Pollination went really, really well for the most part. And I know you look around the state, you look around the whole upper Midwest. I know it's a lot more variable, and I feel like, you know, right here where we're at, we had a pretty good year.
1: And Darren operates Johnson Seed and did a Faribault County crop tour last week, sampling crops across the county.
7: Our crop tour that we kind of took, that we pulled last week, showed a little bit better yield than what we pulled last year. It looked, from what we saw, we were about 2% above last year. last year's yield as far as Faribault County goes. So, yeah, I mean, it feels like that's probably kind of in line with where we're going to land.
2: Late season dryness has made a difference on the crops in Pope County, according to Starbuck farmer Paul Freeman.
8: Yeah, fortunately we had early rains, but it just shut off in August. So being gone for a week, I was really surprised how the crop had moved along on maturity, or maybe it was just plain dying from the lack of getting a drink.
1: And Lincoln County farmer Joel Shear says rainfall varied in southwest Minnesota the past several days.
9: It's really varied again right here. I got 0.7 over the last 3 days. And again, I was traveling over the weekend a little bit in the South Dakota, and extremely varied on the eastern edge of South Dakota too.
2: We'll wrap it up in 2 minutes. 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Also coming up September 25th, an auction of 89.35 acres in Otisco Township, Waseca County. 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
12: From ABC News, I'm Wayne Cabot. The world is witnessing ethnic cleansing, says the British Foreign Secretary, banning imports of Jewish goods from the West Bank. Israel responding by closing Britain's consulate in East Jerusalem. More from ABC's Tom Sufi Burge.
13: The British government is clearly defending its position, saying that the British people support this kind of measure and that this is about standing up for the oppressed, i.e. Palestinians, both in the West Bank, where they've been suffering a surge in settler violence against them, and the Israeli government backing the expansion of what most countries around the world deemed to be illegal settlements in the West Bank, and of course the continuing deadlock in Gaza, where about 2 million people in Gaza continue to live in pretty horrible conditions.
12: Also, France and Canada joining Britain in announcing these bans on imports. The trade war with Canada is escalating. President Trump announcing full-on bans of some Canadian products.
14: This is now a ban, not an increase in the tariffs on these products. The administration says last night that the president is moving forward banning Canadian alcohol, some dairy products, motorcycles. They cannot be sold now in the United States. He also was increasing the tariff to 50% on more goods coming across the border from Canada.
12: ABC's Karen Travers at the White House. In Iran, traces of uranium at undeclared sites have international inspectors reporting Iran to the UN Security Council, first time in 20 years. Iran calling this report a fabrication, saying that its enemies attack our nuclear facilities under safeguards, disrupt the normal verification process, then use that very disruption as a pretext. Brent crude just surged past $100 a barrel. Tate brothers Andrew and Tristan have been denied release from detention in Miami as they fight being sent to the UK to face rape charges. Wall Street, the Dow down 300, S&P down 27, and the NASDAQ is down by 42 points, 2 hours before the closing bell. 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
21: A former Minnesota State Trooper will spend 27 years in federal prison for producing and distributing child pornography. 31-year-old Jeremy Plonsky of Shakopee pleaded guilty last year after investigators said he produced 23 videos involving the sexual abuse of a minor. Prosecutors say Plonsky was wearing his State Patrol uniform in some of the videos and later distributed the material online. He'll also serve 15 years of supervised release after prison. Plonsky still faces a separate first-degree criminal sexual conduct charge in Scott County. Three U.S. Forest Service research facilities in Minnesota will remain open as the agency moves ahead with a nationwide reorganization. Senator Amy Klobuchar says the Forest Service will retain facilities in Ely, Grand Rapids, and St. Paul. The Ely and Grand Rapids locations had previously been under consideration for closure. The Forest Service conducts research in Minnesota on forest health, management, and ecosystems. Klobuchar says she remains concerned about how the broader reorganization could affect federal forest research. DFL U.S. Senate candidate Peggy Flanagan says she has accepted invitations to two debates with Republican nominee Michelle Tafoya this fall. Flanagan's campaign says NPR News in St. Paul would host one, while the other would originate from Duluth and be televised through a KBJR Fox 9 partnership. Dates and broadcast details have not been finalized, and both debates are awaiting Tafoya's acceptance. Flanagan and Tafoya won their respective August primaries and are competing for the U.S. Senate seat being vacated by retiring Senator Tina Smith. Minnesota's four Republican members of Congress are pressing Governor Tim Walz for answers over suspected fraud involving group homes linked to a Liberian government official. Representatives Tom Emmer, Pete Stauber, Michelle Fischbach, and Brad Finstad sent Walz a letter following an investigation into companies linked to Seiko Dukuli that received $36 million in state payments over the past decade. Minnesota has since suspended Medicaid payments to Dukuli-affiliated facilities, citing credible fraud allegations. State health officials also moved to shut down three group homes over licensing and safety concerns. Sunny with a high near 80 degrees today. West winds pick up, could gust to as high as 23 miles per hour. Tonight, mostly clear, a low around 54. Thursday, sunny with a high near 78. Thursday night, clear and a low around 56. Friday, sunny with a high near 80 degrees. South winds gusting to as high as 25 miles per hour.
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0: Here's your weatherology forecast. Bright sunshine expected this afternoon with daytime highs approaching 80. West winds 8 to 15 miles per hour. Clear skies again tonight. Lows dip down to about 54. Daytime highs approaching 78 tomorrow. Bright sunshine expected. Sunny skies and dry Friday. Clouds on the increase by Saturday. Upper 70s Friday. Mid 70s by Saturday. From the Weatherology Weather Center, I'm meteorologist Paul Tremblay. Currently 77.
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0: Good morning. It's time for the Market Minute on the Linder Farm Network on this Wednesday morning. Chicago corn futures lower December 532, down two now at 531 and a half. March at 547 and a half, down one and a half. July down one and a half. November beans 13.11 and a quarter, down five. January 13.27, down five. And March down five and a half. October soybean meal down 60. October soybean oil down four. December Chicago wheat down five and three quarters. And December Minneapolis wheat up a half a cent. Live cattle October 215.37, down 165. September feeder cattle down 190. October lean hogs 82.67, down 157. December 74.05, down a dollar.
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2: From ABC News, I'm Wayne Cabot. There appeared to be something amiss today with the new Air Force One gifted to President Trump by Qatar. Reporters were speaking with the president on the tarmac when they noted an inflatable slide coming off the side. What we know from ABC's Stephen Portnoy.
3: The president told reporters a short while ago that they were going to do a check on the slide. He said it takes about 15 minutes, and he was asked by our Mary Bruce why they were checking it. He said, quote, they were checking it before. They want to make sure everything works perfectly. Last week, the president told our Rachel Scott in the Oval Office that this plane, this $400 million gift from Qatar, would be going in for maintenance to be maxed out next month, that it would take about 60 days to install the necessary defense-related upgrades to the plane.
2: The White House is offering no evidence to support the president's new claim yesterday that two firefighters carried him from Ground Zero, where a building was in danger of falling after 9/11. The White House saying Trump was relaying his experience of a city reeling. 9/11's 25th commemoration falls on Rosh Hashanah, and Mayor Zoran Mamdani is moving cops to synagogues and Jewish centers.
4: Too many of our neighbors have been the victims of anti-Semitic hate crimes, and too many are understandably afraid to come together and celebrate openly. I want to speak directly to our Jewish New Yorkers now. Your safety during these sacred days is of the utmost importance to our administration, and we will work tirelessly to ensure that you can observe the holiday securely.
2: New strikes are reported in the Gulf. The Saudis saying that Iran-backed Houthis attacked but didn't say what they attacked. And with fresh attacks between Iran and the U.S. ongoing, threatening global shipping, today oil surged to $101 a barrel. President Trump just now predicting that the war will end and gas prices will come down after the midterm, saying Iran can't hold out much longer. Wall Street, the S&P down 30, Dow down 329, the NASDAQ is down 150. 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
13: From the KWNO newsroom, I'm Jason Malillo. A former Minnesota state trooper will spend 27 years in federal prison for producing and distributing child pornography. 31-year-old Jeremy Plonsky of Shakopee pleaded guilty last year after investigators said he produced 23 videos involving the sexual abuse of a minor. Prosecutors say Plonsky was wearing his state patrol uniform in some of the videos and later distributed the material online. He'll also serve 15 years of supervised release after prison. Plonsky still faces a separate first-degree criminal sexual conduct charge in Scott County. Three U.S. Forest Service research facilities in Minnesota will remain open as the agency moves ahead with a nationwide reorganization. Senator Amy Klobuchar says the Forest Service will retain facilities in Ely, Grand Rapids, and St. Paul. The Ely and Grand Rapids locations had previously been under consideration for closure. The Forest Service conducts research in Minnesota on forest health, management, and ecosystems. Klobuchar says she remains concerned about how the broader reorganization could affect federal forest research. DFL U.S. Senate candidate Peggy Flanagan says she has accepted invitations to two debates with Republican nominee Michelle Tafoya this fall. Flanagan's campaign says NPR News in St. Paul would host one, while the other would originate from Duluth and be televised through a KBJR Fox 9 partnership. Dates and broadcast details have not been finalized, and both debates are awaiting Tafoya's acceptance. Flanagan and Tafoya won their respective August primaries and are competing for the U.S. Senate seat being vacated by retiring Senator Tina Smith. Minnesota's four Republican members of Congress are pressing Governor Tim Walz for answers over suspected fraud involving group homes linked to a Liberian government official. Representatives Tom Emmer, Pete Stauber, Michelle Fischbach, and Brad Finstad sent Walz a letter following an investigation into companies linked to Seiko Dukuli that received $36 million in state payments over the past decade. Minnesota has since suspended Medicaid payments to Dukuli-affiliated facilities, citing credible fraud allegations. State health officials also moved to shut down three group homes over licensing and safety concerns. Sunny with a high near 80 degrees today. West winds pick up, could gust to as high as 23 miles per hour. Tonight, mostly clear, a low around 54. Thursday, sunny with a high near 78. Thursday night, clear and a low around 56. Friday, sunny with a high near 80 degrees. South winds gusting to as high as 25 miles per hour. That's news this hour. 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

0: Here's your weatherology forecast. Bright sunshine expected this afternoon with daytime highs approaching 80. West winds 8 to 15 miles per hour. Clear skies again tonight. Lows dip down to about 54. Daytime highs approaching 78 tomorrow. Bright sunshine expected. Sunny skies and dry Friday. Clouds on the increase by Saturday. Upper 70s Friday. Mid-70s by Saturday. From the Weatherology Weather Center, I'm meteorologist Paul Tremblay. Currently 77.
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0: Good afternoon. It's time for today's Closing Market Minute on the Linder Farm Network. I'm Linda Brecky. And corn futures were lower today, December at 533.5, down 3.25. March at 549, down 3.25 today. And soybeans higher, November 13.16.25, up 6.5. January 13.32, and that was up 7 cents. October soybean meal down 490. Soybean oil, October up 133. December Chicago wheat up 13 cents. December Minneapolis 754, up 9 cents. Live cattle October higher, 217.02, up 407. September feeder cattle up 405, with November up 572. October lean hogs at 84.25, up 195.
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1: From ABC News, I'm Wayne Cabot. Oil prices today hit their highest all summer, $101 a barrel for Brent crude. But President Trump just told reporters that gas prices will come down and the war will end after the election. Maine Senator Susan Collins, in a very tight re-election race, is skipping her party's two-day convention in Dallas. President Trump is speaking, leaving D.C. on the new Air Force One from Qatar, he explained.
2: The reason that some people are not coming is because we don't have room for 500 politicians. We have room for the ones that have a close race, if they're slightly behind or slightly ahead or tied. But we don't have rooms for people that are 35 points up and don't need to be there.
1: Senator Collins says Trump is underestimating the impact of tariffs, which he just increased on Canada to include an outright ban on some products. Apple has pulled the wraps off the new foldable device called the iPhone Duo. ABC's Mike Dubusky.
3: The iPhone Duo marks Apple's first foray into the foldable smartphone market. The $2,000 device is shorter and squatter than a normal iPhone, but can unfold into a small tablet that the company says is better for editing spreadsheets or watching movies. Samsung, Huawei, Motorola, and Google have been building folding smartphones for years with limited success. The devices only account for about 2% of the global smartphone market, according to Counterpoint Research. Mike Dubusky, ABC News.
1: Prime Minister Netanyahu of Israel has instructed his lawyers to file a libel suit against the Israeli newspaper Haaretz for reporting that he got an explicit warning days before the October 7th attack, but didn't brief Israel's security chiefs. Also, Israel has closed a British consulate after the UK banned imports from the West Bank over what it calls ethnic cleansing. Wall Street now at the close. The Dow is down 405 points. S&P is down 38. And the Nasdaq down by 170 points. 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
5: From the KWNO Newsroom, I'm Jason Malillo. A former Minnesota state trooper will spend 27 years in federal prison for producing and distributing child pornography. 31-year-old Jeremy Plonsky of Shakopee pleaded guilty last year after investigators said he produced 23 videos involving the sexual abuse of a minor. Prosecutors say Plonsky was wearing his state patrol uniform in some of the videos and later distributed the material online. He'll also serve 15 years of supervised release after prison. Plonsky still faces a separate first-degree criminal sexual conduct charge in Scott County. Three U.S. Forest Service research facilities in Minnesota will remain open as the agency moves ahead with a nationwide reorganization. Senator Amy Klobuchar says the Forest Service will retain facilities in Ely, Grand Rapids, and St. Paul. The Ely and Grand Rapids locations had previously been under consideration for closure. The Forest Service conducts research in Minnesota on forest health, management, and ecosystems. Klobuchar says she remains concerned about how the broader reorganization could affect federal forest research. DFL U.S. Senate candidate Peggy Flanagan says she has accepted invitations to two debates with Republican nominee Michelle Tafoya this fall. Flanagan's campaign says NPR News in St. Paul would host one, while the other would originate from Duluth and be televised through a KBJR Fox 9 partnership. Dates and broadcast details have not been finalized, and both debates are awaiting Tafoya's acceptance. Flanagan and Tafoya won their respective August primaries and are competing for the U.S. Senate seat being vacated by retiring Senator Tina Smith. Minnesota's four Republican members of Congress are pressing Governor Tim Walz for answers over suspected fraud involving group homes linked to a Liberian government official. Representatives Tom Emmer, Pete Stauber, Michelle Fischbach, and Brad Finstad sent Walz a letter following an investigation into companies linked to Seiko Dukuli that received $36 million in state payments over the past decade. Minnesota has since suspended Medicaid payments to Dukuli-affiliated facilities, citing credible fraud allegations. State health officials also moved to shut down three group homes over licensing and safety concerns. Sunny with a high near 80 degrees today. West winds pick up, could gust to as high as 23 miles per hour. Tonight, mostly clear, a low around 54. Thursday, sunny with a high near 78. Thursday night, clear and a low around 56. Friday, sunny with a high near 80 degrees. South winds gusting to as high as 25 miles per hour. That's news this hour. 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

0: Here's your weatherology forecast. Bright sunshine expected this afternoon with daytime highs approaching 80. West winds 8 to 15 miles per hour. Clear skies again tonight. Lows dip down to about 54. Daytime highs approaching 78 tomorrow. Bright sunshine expected. Sunny skies and dry Friday. Clouds on the increase by Saturday. Upper 70s Friday. Mid 70s by Saturday. From the Weatherology Weather Center, I'm meteorologist Paul Tremblay. Currently 77.
1: Okay, this is the one. Yeah, nice and easy.
2: Wow, you almost hit it that time.
1: It's that bird. He's in my head. Okay, now stay focused.
2: You know what never misses? 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
1: Oh, yeah?
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1: Oofta, this golf stuff is for the birds. 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
2: From ABC News, Lindsay Davis, anchor of Prime, streaming weeknights on ABC News Live. On a day when oil prices peaked at the highest of the summer, President Trump said gas prices will come down once the election is over because that's when Iran will give up. ABC News White House correspondent Karen Travers.
3: President Trump said Thursday he thinks the Iranians are holding out on ending the war until after the midterm elections.
4: They're desperate to try and affect the election so that we can get a nice, weak group of people in there and leave them alone and let them have their nuclear weapon.
3: The president said it will take until after the midterms for gas prices to come down, but he also reiterated he's not looking to get into negotiations with the Iranians at this point. Karen Travers, ABC News, the White House.
2: President Trump left for Dallas on the new Air Force One that was a gift from Qatar. The emergency slide deployed as the president was talking to reporters on the tarmac. He dismissed concerns that something was wrong, saying it was being tested. Trump will speak in Dallas tonight and tomorrow night at his party's midterm convention, hoping to energize the base. Some Republicans in tight races are not attending. Maine Senator Susan Collins says the president is underestimating the impact of his tariffs on Canada. 100 million Americans were not alive when 9/11 happened 25 years ago. Those of us who were remember the near constant fear. This year, Mayor Zoran Mamdani says
5: there are no current known specific or credible threats against New York at this time. We will continue to work closely across all levels of city government, as well as with state and federal partners, to keep our city safe.
2: The 25th commemoration of 9/11 coincides with Rosh Hashanah, and the mayor is moving police to synagogues and Jewish centers. The new iPhone folds like a notebook down the middle. Apple says it's better for editing spreadsheets and watching movies. It goes on sale next month for $2,000. Apple stock barely moved after the unveiling. Losses on Wall Street, the S&P falling 0.5%, the Dow down 405 points. 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
7: From the KWNO Newsroom, I'm Jason Malillo. A former Minnesota state trooper will spend 27 years in federal prison for producing and distributing child pornography. 31-year-old Jeremy Plonsky of Shakopee pleaded guilty last year after investigators said he produced 23 videos involving the sexual abuse of a minor. Prosecutors say Plonsky was wearing his state patrol uniform in some of the videos and later distributed the material online. He'll also serve 15 years of supervised release after prison. Plonsky still faces a separate first-degree criminal sexual conduct charge in Scott County. Three U.S. Forest Service research facilities in Minnesota will remain open as the agency moves ahead with a nationwide reorganization. Senator Amy Klobuchar says the Forest Service will retain facilities in Ely, Grand Rapids, and St. Paul. The Ely and Grand Rapids locations had previously been under consideration for closure. The Forest Service conducts research in Minnesota on forest health, management, and ecosystems. Klobuchar says she remains concerned about how the broader reorganization could affect federal forest research. DFL U.S. Senate candidate Peggy Flanagan says she has accepted invitations to two debates with Republican nominee Michelle Tafoya this fall. Flanagan's campaign says NPR News in St. Paul would host one, while the other would originate from Duluth and be televised through a KBJR Fox 9 partnership. Dates and broadcast details have not been finalized, and both debates are awaiting Tafoya's acceptance. Flanagan and Tafoya won their respective August primaries and are competing for the U.S. Senate seat being vacated by retiring Senator Tina Smith. Minnesota's four Republican members of Congress are pressing Governor Tim Walz for answers over suspected fraud involving group homes linked to a Liberian government official. Representatives Tom Emmer, Pete Stauber, Michelle Fischbach, and Brad Finstad sent Walz a letter following an investigation into companies linked to Seiko Dukuli that received $36 million in state payments over the past decade. Minnesota has since suspended Medicaid payments to Dukuli-affiliated facilities, citing credible fraud allegations. State health officials also moved to shut down three group homes over licensing and safety concerns. Sunny with a high near 80 degrees today. West winds pick up, could gust to as high as 23 miles per hour. Tonight, mostly clear, a low around 54. Thursday, sunny with a high near 78. Thursday night, clear and a low around 56. Friday, sunny with a high near 80 degrees. South winds gusting to as high as 25 miles per hour. That's news this hour. 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

0: Here's your weatherology forecast. Bright sunshine expected this afternoon with daytime highs approaching 80. West winds 8 to 15 miles per hour. Clear skies again tonight. Lows dip down to about 54. Daytime highs approaching 78 tomorrow. Bright sunshine expected. Sunny skies and dry Friday. Clouds on the increase by Saturday. Upper 70s Friday. Mid 70s by Saturday. From the Weatherology Weather Center, I'm meteorologist Paul Trombley. Currently 77.
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devil went down to Georgia. He was looking for a soul to steal. He was in a bind because he was way behind and he was willing to make a deal. 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
1: From ABC News, I'm Wayne Cabot. Jews in Texas, Republicans, with an unprecedented off-year party convention tonight and tomorrow night, headlined both nights by President Trump. ABC's Nick DiTerrio in Dallas. Why Texas?
2: Texas, there's a lot of close races out here, most notably the Senate race. So Ken Paxton is in a fight against James Tallarico, his Democratic opponent. But also, last summer, you had the fight over expanding the redistricting across the country. That started right here in Texas.
1: Where Trump is hoping to energize the base and overcome his lowest ever poll numbers to get out the vote among the faithful. With gas prices rising and today oil hitting its highest number all summer, Trump's prediction?
3: Right after the election, oil prices are going to be tumbling downward.
1: Down below $2 a gallon, he says. After the election, he thinks the war will end. But today the fighting continues with Iran-backed Houthis attacking oil facilities in Saudi Arabia, and the Saudis responding with new airstrikes into Yemen. And now we're hearing reports of new explosions inside Iran. ABC's Elizabeth Schulze reports on the AI researcher who quit last night after warning that AI models could soon threaten human life.
4: A researcher at Anthropic, the company behind Claude, posted late Tuesday that he quit. He wrote that the people building AI earnestly believe that it could kill us all by the end of the decade. This is not a marketing stunt. A current Anthropic team leader responded, saying we really do earnestly believe AI could kill all humans, adding he thinks it's a greater than 10% chance of that over the next decade. And this comes after OpenAI's chief scientist warned that AI models are becoming superhuman in their ability to break in and out of computer systems.
1: The 10-year bond yield at its highest level in 3 years after Treasury Secretary Bessent's announcement of a $6 billion buyback today. Apple stock flat after it unveiled its iPhone that folds. You're listening to ABC News.
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6: From the KWNO newsroom, I'm Jason Malillo. A former Minnesota state trooper will spend 27 years in federal prison for producing and distributing child pornography. 31-year-old Jeremy Plonsky of Shakopee pleaded guilty last year after investigators said he produced 23 videos involving the sexual abuse of a minor. Prosecutors say Plonsky was wearing his state patrol uniform in some of the videos and later distributed the material online. He'll also serve 15 years of supervised release after prison. Plonsky still faces a separate first-degree criminal sexual conduct charge in Scott County. Three U.S. Forest Service research facilities in Minnesota will remain open as the agency moves ahead with a nationwide reorganization. Senator Amy Klobuchar says the Forest Service will retain facilities in Ely, Grand Rapids, and St. Paul. The Ely and Grand Rapids locations had previously been under consideration for closure. The Forest Service conducts research in Minnesota on forest health, management, and ecosystems. Klobuchar says she remains concerned about how the broader reorganization could affect federal forest research. DFL U.S. Senate candidate Peggy Flanagan says she has accepted invitations to two debates with Republican nominee Michelle Tafoya this fall. Flanagan's campaign says NPR News in St. Paul would host one, while the other would originate from Duluth and be televised through a KBJR Fox 9 partnership. Dates and broadcast details have not been finalized, and both debates are awaiting Tafoya's acceptance. Flanagan and Tafoya won their respective August primaries and are competing for the U.S. Senate seat being vacated by retiring Senator Tina Smith. Minnesota's four Republican members of Congress are pressing Governor Tim Walz for answers over suspected fraud involving group homes linked to a Liberian government official. Representatives Tom Emmer, Pete Stauber, Michelle Fischbach, and Brad Finstad sent Walz a letter following an investigation into companies linked to Seiko Dukuli that received $36 million in state payments over the past decade. Minnesota has since suspended Medicaid payments to Dukuli-affiliated facilities, citing credible fraud allegations. State health officials also moved to shut down three group homes over licensing and safety concerns. Sunny with a high near 80 degrees today. West winds pick up, could gust to as high as 23 miles per hour. Tonight, mostly clear, a low around 54. Thursday, sunny with a high near 78. Thursday night, clear and a low around 56. Friday, sunny with a high near 80 degrees. South winds gusting to as high as 25 miles per hour.
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0: Here's your weatherology forecast. Bright sunshine expected this afternoon, with daytime highs approaching 80. West winds 8 to 15 miles per hour. Clear skies again tonight. Lows dip down to about 54. Daytime highs approaching 78 tomorrow. Bright sunshine expected. Sunny skies and dry Friday. Clouds on the increase by Saturday. Upper 70s Friday. Mid 70s by Saturday. From the Weatherology Weather Center, I'm meteorologist Paul Tremblay. Currently 77.
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1: From ABC News, I'm Dave Packer. Tonight, the first of the two-night GOP midterm convention in Dallas. It's a first for Republicans, and President Trump will be the main speaker for both nights. ABC News spoke to RNC Chair Joe Gruter.
2: It's our chance to get the message directly to the American people about all these great things that the president has done, all the great things he wants to do.
1: An issue with the new Qatari gifted Air Force One just as President Trump was about to board to travel to Dallas. An inflatable slide unexpectedly deployed. ABC Stephen Portnoy.
3: It happened shortly after President Trump arrived at Joint Base Andrews via the Marine One helicopter, which he was still on board when the slide deployed. They held him on the chopper for a few minutes, and then he exited the helicopter, went off, talked to reporters. Now, we don't know why it happened, but the president told reporters they wanted to do a check, he said, to make sure everything worked perfectly. Ultimately, Air Force crewmen were seen deflating the slide, then removing it from the plane and carting it off. The president got on board, continued on the flight, and said if it weren't safe, he wouldn't be on the plane.
1: The Dow fell another 400-plus points today as the price of crude oil climbed back over $100 a barrel. This after the U.S. struck Iranian oil tankers this week and Iran fired back. President Trump today saying the war will end after the midterms.
4: Shortly, but right after the election, because they'd like to have it that way, but right after the election, oil prices are going to be tumbling downward. They're going to be tumbling down, and we'll get them down. I think for gasoline, we'll get them below $2 a gallon.
1: Multiple Canadian provinces has banned the import of American liquor as the trade war continues and escalates with the U.S. Ontario tourism official Gordon Orr.
5: Day in, day out, we're not sure what it's going to be tariffed, how much the tariffs are going to be.
1: Major announcement from Apple in California. The company unveiled its new first foldable iPhone called the iPhone Duo. 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
1: Are you ready for some football?
8: It's only Wednesday, but the NFL is back, kicking off tonight with a Super Bowl rematch. The Patriots in Seattle to face the Seahawks, the team that crushed them in the big game earlier this year. Both sides missing a star running back. Seattle's Super Bowl MVP Kenneth Walker left for Kansas City, and the Patriots have ruled out Travion Henderson with an ankle injury.
1: ABC's Elizabeth Schulze. Game starts in an hour. Recovery is underway in Hawaii from Hurricane Lowell, which caused widespread flooding and power outages.
9: The powerful storm battering the island of Kauai Tuesday. Heavy rains and wind gusts topping 90 miles an hour, knocking out power for nearly 90% of the island. More than 30,000 customers still in the dark.
10: It's so devastating looking at this.
9: Beachside roads crumbled to pieces. The entire wall and windows torn out of the Sheraton Resort in Poipu, with wrecked vehicles littered across the property. Some areas recording more than 21 inches of rain during the storm. Streets once flooded, now caked in thick mud.
1: ABC's Kana Whitworth. NASA says Artemis II Commander Reid Wiseman and pilot Victor Glover will no longer serve as active astronauts, but will continue to support the moon exploration program. An unnamed donor out of Connecticut made a $50 million gift to AmeriCares, a nonprofit supporting health centers globally. The group says that the money will deliver medicines in high-need areas around the world. Dave Packer, ABC News.
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11: Here's your weatherology forecast. Bright sunshine expected this afternoon, with daytime highs approaching 80. West winds 8 to 15 miles per hour. Clear skies again tonight. Lows dip down to about 54. Daytime highs approaching 78 tomorrow. Bright sunshine expected. Sunny skies and dry Friday. Clouds on the increase by Saturday. Upper 70s Friday. Mid 70s by Saturday. From the Weatherology Weather Center, I'm meteorologist Paul Tremblay. Currently 77.
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1: From ABC News, I'm Dave Packer. Republicans gathering tonight and tomorrow night for their two-day midterm convention. President Trump speaking both nights. This is the latest Ipsos poll shows his approval at 33%, lowest ever. Some GOP candidates in tight races like Maine Senator Susan Collins are skipping the convention. But President Trump, before boarding Air Force One, saying it's got nothing to do with him.
2: The reason that some people are not coming is because we don't have room for 500 politicians. We have room for the ones that have a close race, if they're slightly behind or slightly ahead or tied. But we don't have rooms for people that are 35 points up and don't need to be there.
1: The American Airlines Center in Dallas, where the convention's being held, has a capacity of over 20,000 people. An issue on Air Force One, an emergency slide deployed on the Qatari gifted airplane just before the president boarded for Dallas. He flew on it anyway. There's pushback from Israel after the British government sanctioned companies and those doing business with those in the occupied West Bank. British Foreign Secretary Ed Miliband said that his country is taking a stand against violence against Palestinians and Israeli settlements there. ABC's Tom Sophie Burridge.
3: This wasn't just the UK. France and Canada also joining Britain in announcing these bans on imports of Jewish products from the occupied West Bank, and five other European countries.